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1: ABC News, I'm Dave Packer. The Trump administration offering their most confident assessment yet that a deal with Iran will be happening very soon. ABC's Jonathan Curl.
2: Both sides seem to agree on one thing. If Iran complies with the Memorandum of Understanding, it will be rewarded. Vice President J.D. Vance posting on social media, if the Islamic Republic of Iran meets its obligations, then economic benefits will flow to them. Possible rewards include $24 billion in frozen Iranian assets and relief from crushing U.S. sanctions. When Iran would get that money remains unclear.
1: Officials say at least 11 people shot, one fatally, in an active shooter situation earlier today in Midland, Texas. The suspect found dead at the scene. President Trump's name could be gone from the Kennedy Center in hours. A deadline given by a court for Trump's name to be taken off. The administration asking for more time, but a judge denied that. This is ABC News.
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4: WAIN weather.
5: Chance of thunderstorms tonight. Otherwise, mainly cloudy skies expected. Lows level off around 69. Winds out of the south around 5 miles per hour. Thunderstorms likely tomorrow. Daytime highs approaching 82. Sunshine mixed with clouds at times. Slight chance for showers. Tomorrow night, lows dip down to about 57. Partly cloudy skies. From the WAIN Weather Center, I'm meteorologist Jennifer Wojcicki. Currently, it's 81 degrees.
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Hey, Brian Curry checking in. Saturday night, middle of the weekend. Hope you're having a good one. Coming up, how many people believe in intelligent life on other planets? Right now, we continue with Blake Shelton.

0: Zach John King, Get to Drinking, and Brian Curry here. 63% of Americans believe there's intelligent life on other planets. That's according to a new CBS News YouGov survey. It finds 21% think they've already made contact with us, and another 46% think they will in the future, while a third think we never will. So yeah, there's quite a few people that believe in it. Coming up, low cash.
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0: Alexandra Kay, straight for the heart, and Brian Curry here with you. 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
7: Chance of thunderstorms tonight. Otherwise, mainly cloudy skies expected. Lows level off around 69. Winds out of the south around 5 miles per hour. Thunderstorms likely tomorrow. Daytime highs approaching 82. Sunshine mixed with clouds at times. Slight chance for showers. Tomorrow night, lows dip down to about 57. Partly cloudy skies. From the WAIN Weather Center, I'm meteorologist Jennifer Wojcicki. Currently, it's 81 degrees.
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6: 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Winners must appear in person with proper positive legal identification to claim any prize Monday through Friday, excluding holidays, within 30 days, so the prize will be forfeited. Prizes will not be mailed or delivered. Any winner under the age of 18 must be accompanied by a parent or legal guardian. No trade or cash equivalent will be awarded for any contest prize. Any person or persons found to be in violation of these contest rules before, during, or after the respective contest or giveaway will be disqualified and will not be eligible for future contests and giveaways.
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2: ABC News, I'm Dave Packer. The Trump administration offering their most confident assessment yet that a deal with Iran will be happening very soon. ABC's Jonathan Curl.
3: Both sides seem to agree on one thing. If Iran complies with the Memorandum of Understanding, it will be rewarded. Vice President J.D. Vance posting on social media, if the Islamic Republic of Iran meets its obligations, then economic benefits will flow to them. Possible rewards include $24 billion in frozen Iranian assets and relief from crushing U.S. sanctions. When Iran would get that money remains unclear.
2: Officials say at least 11 people shot, one fatally, in an active shooter situation earlier today in Midland, Texas. The suspect found dead at the scene. President Trump's name could be gone from the Kennedy Center in hours. Deadline given by a court for Trump's name to be taken off. The administration asking for more time, but a judge denied that. This is ABC News.
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5: WAIN weather.
6: Chance of thunderstorms tonight. Otherwise, mainly cloudy skies. Expect lows level off around 69. Winds out of the south around 5 miles an hour. Sunshine mixed with clouds at times. Tomorrow, storms likely. High temperatures reach up to 82. Slight chance of rain showers tomorrow night. Lows dip down to about 57. Partly cloudy skies. From the WAIN Weather Center, meteorologist Derek Height. Currently 79.
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0: Bailey Zimmerman, Chevy Silverado, and Brian Curry here with you. Soccer fans delighted the FIFA World Cup is underway, but with tickets at an all-time high, many will be watching the matches from home. Now, to get the kids engaged and excited to see the soccer tournament, start with a family game day full of games focused on sports. World Cup art activities can engage them in fun, and soccer-themed movies and books will, too. So there you go, some ideas. Coming up, it's Lainey Wilson.
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0: Zach Topp at South of Sanity, and I'm Brian Curry. And today, June 13th, we pay tribute to the golf cart. It's National Golf Cart Day. On the way, Josh Ross.
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3: Chance of thunderstorms tonight. Otherwise, mainly cloudy skies expect. Lows level off around 69. Winds out of the south around 5 miles an hour. Sunshine mixed with clouds at times. Tomorrow, storms likely. High temperatures reach up to 82. Slight chance of rain showers tomorrow night. Lows dip down to about 57. Partly cloudy skies. From the WAIN Weather Center, meteorologist Derek Height. Right now, 77.
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1: That's Dan and Shay, Say So, their new album Young, coming out in August. I'm Brian Curry. More great country on the way.
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8: 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Winners must appear in person with proper positive legal identification to claim any prize Monday through Friday, excluding holidays, within 30 days, so the prize will be forfeited. Prizes will not be mailed or delivered. Any winner under the age of 18 must be accompanied by a parent or legal guardian. No trade or cash equivalent will be awarded for any contest prize. Any person or persons found to be in violation of these contest rules before, during, or after the respective contest or giveaway will be disqualified and will not be eligible for future contests and giveaways.
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1: ABC News, I'm Dave Packer. The Trump administration offering their most confident assessment yet that a deal with Iran will be happening very soon. ABC's Jonathan Curl.
2: Both sides seem to agree on one thing. If Iran complies with the Memorandum of Understanding, it will be rewarded. Vice President J.D. Vance posting on social media, if the Islamic Republic of Iran meets its obligations, then economic benefits will flow to them. Possible rewards include $24 billion in frozen Iranian assets and relief from crushing U.S. sanctions. When Iran would get that money remains unclear.
1: Officials say at least 11 people shot, one fatally, in an active shooter situation earlier today in Midland, Texas. The suspect found dead at the scene. President Trump's name could be gone from the Kennedy Center in hours. Deadline given by a court for Trump's name to be taken off. The administration asking for more time, but a judge denied that. This is ABC News.
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4: WAIN weather.
5: Chance of thunderstorms tonight. Otherwise, mainly cloudy skies. Expect lows level off around 69. Winds out of the south around 5 miles an hour. Sunshine mixed with clouds at times. Tomorrow, storms likely. High temperatures reach up to 82. Slight chance of rain showers tomorrow night. Lows dip down to about 57. Partly cloudy skies. From the WAIN Weather Center, meteorologist Derek Height. Right now, 77.
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0: Well, new research says we should be getting at least 560 minutes of moderate to vigorous exercise each week. So there you have it. You know, somewhere a personal trainer just bought a second boat. Coming up, Shaboozy and Jelly Roll.
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0: Megan Maroney, Beautiful Things, and she's out on the Cloud 9 tour supporting her new album, Cloud 9. I'm Brian Curry. On the way, it's Parmalee.
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5: Chance of thunderstorms tonight. Otherwise, cloudy skies expected. Lows dip down to about 69. Winds out of the south around 5 miles an hour. Sunshine mixed with clouds at times. Tomorrow, storms likely. Highs level off around 82. Partly cloudy skies tomorrow night. Slight chance of rain showers. Lows level off around 57. From the WAIN Weather Center, meteorologist Derek Height. Currently 75.
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0: Ella Langley, Be Her, and Brian Curry here with you. More great country on the way. Keep it here.
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6: 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Winners must appear in person with proper positive legal identification to claim any prize Monday through Friday, excluding holidays, within 30 days, so the prize will be forfeited. Prizes will not be mailed or delivered. Any winner under the age of 18 must be accompanied by a parent or legal guardian. No trade or cash equivalent will be awarded for any contest prize. Any person or persons found to be in violation of these contest rules before, during, or after the respective contest or giveaway will be disqualified and will not be eligible for future contests and giveaways.
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sky. 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London, Paris, paradise. But ain't got much memory of the scenes. 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

Speaking of the coast, remember Five for Beach, you and me. That sunset, cliffs by the sea, in the night rolled in. And you still talk about that moon that I can't recall, but God, I saw.

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2: ABC News, I'm Dave Packer. The Trump administration offering their most confident assessment yet that a deal with Iran will be happening very soon. ABC's Jonathan Curl.
3: Both sides seem to agree on one thing. If Iran complies with the Memorandum of Understanding, it will be rewarded. Vice President J.D. Vance posting on social media, if the Islamic Republic of Iran meets its obligations, then economic benefits will flow to them. Possible rewards include $24 billion in frozen Iranian assets and relief from crushing U.S. sanctions. When Iran would get that money remains unclear.
2: Officials say at least 11 people shot, one fatally, in an active shooter situation earlier today in Midland, Texas. The suspect found dead at the scene. President Trump's name could be gone from the Kennedy Center in hours. A deadline given by a court for Trump's name to be taken off. The administration asking for more time, but a judge denied that. This is ABC News.
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5: WAIN weather.
6: Chance of thunderstorms tonight. Otherwise, cloudy skies expected. Lows dip down to about 69. Winds out of the south around 5 miles an hour. Sunshine mixed with clouds at times. Tomorrow, storms likely. Highs level off around 82. Partly cloudy skies tomorrow night. Slight chance of rain showers. Lows level off around 57. From the WAIN Weather Center, meteorologist Derek Height. Currently 75.
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1: 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Yeah.

0: Morgan Wallen, don't we? And Brian Curry here. All right, another wacky but true one. Police in Holland confiscated the car and driver's license of a man caught speeding, who said he was just trying to dry his car after he had washed it. Well, that's an interesting excuse. Coming up, Jason Aldean.
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0: Stephen Wilson Jr., he's from Indiana. New song right there, Gary. And I'm Brian Curry. Middle of the weekend coming up, Kenny Chesney and Uncle Cracker.
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4: Chance of thunderstorms tonight. Otherwise, cloudy skies expected. Lows dip down to about 69. Winds out of the south around 5 miles an hour. Sunshine mixed with clouds at times. Tomorrow, storms likely. Highs level off around 82. Partly cloudy skies tomorrow night. Slight chance of rain showers. Lows level off around 57. From the WAIN Weather Center, meteorologist Derek Hite. Right now, 74.
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0: Riley Green, Think As You Drunk. That's new music. I'm Brian Curry. Have a great rest of your night. See you back here tomorrow. More great country on the way.
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8: 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Winners must appear in person with proper positive legal identification. Claim any prize Monday through Friday, excluding holidays, within 30 days, so the prize will be forfeited. Prizes will not be mailed or delivered. Any winner under the age of 18 must be accompanied by a parent or legal guardian. No trade or cash equivalent will be awarded for any contest prize. Any person or persons found to be in violation of these contest rules before, during, or after the respective contest or giveaway will be disqualified and will not be eligible for future contests and giveaways.
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The ones that you've been dragging for so long, you're on your knees, you might as well be praying.

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1: ABC News, I'm Dave Packer. The Trump administration offering their most confident assessment yet that a deal with Iran will be happening very soon. ABC's Jonathan Curl.
2: Both sides seem to agree on one thing. If Iran complies with the Memorandum of Understanding, it will be rewarded. Vice President J.D. Vance posting on social media, if the Islamic Republic of Iran meets its obligations, then economic benefits will flow to them. Possible rewards include $24 billion in frozen Iranian assets and relief from crushing U.S. sanctions. When Iran would get that money remains unclear.
1: Officials say at least 11 people shot, one fatally, in an active shooter situation earlier today in Midland, Texas. The suspect found dead at the scene. President Trump's name could be gone from the Kennedy Center in hours. Deadline given by a court for Trump's name to be taken off. The administration asking for more time, but a judge denied that. This is ABC News.
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4: WAIN weather.
5: Chance of thunderstorms tonight. Otherwise, cloudy skies expected. Lows dip down to about 69. Winds out of the south around 5 miles an hour. Sunshine mixed with clouds at times. Tomorrow, storms likely. Highs level off around 82. Partly cloudy skies tomorrow night. Slight chance of rain showers. Lows level off around 57. From the WAIN Weather Center, meteorologist Derek Height. Right now, 74.
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So are they coming back? That's the question I have. And I'm not talking about Morgan Wallen and Post Malone. I know Morgan Wallen's coming back to Chicago next week. But I'm talking about the aliens. Did you see all the stuff they dumped, the White House did? If that doesn't make you believe in aliens...

0: Boston, Stella Lefty. I love that song. She's a hot up-and-comer. I think we're going to get a lot more from Stella Lefty in the future. James Harden, Cleveland Cavaliers player, was arrested Saturday in Houston, yesterday in Houston, on a misdemeanor charge of unlawful carrying a weapon in his motor vehicle. So he was arrested at 3 in the morning, booked before 5. He only had a $100 bond released. But, you know, got to be careful carrying a weapon. I don't know if he's licensed to carry a weapon, which if he is, perfect, but apparently he's not, because he was carrying it in his motor vehicle, which in Texas, can't you open carry everything in Texas? How do you get in trouble in Texas?
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0: Fireworks with Kelsey Hart. My name is Penrod. So did you know Angelina Jolie and Brad Pitt were once married? They got kids together. Now they've got a terrible feud going on. And they have for years. Even like she's turned her kids or their kids against him. That's what the story is. But more to the story that I found out is that she actually tried to get back together with Brad when it all kind of started falling apart, and he rejected her, which sparked her campaign of revenge. Oh, boy, you never want to mess with a woman scorned, because then it's going to be all over the internet, and then some goofball named Penrod's going to talk about you on the radio. Hey, that's me.
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4: Chance of thunderstorms tonight. Otherwise, cloudy skies expected. Lows dip down to about 69. Winds out of the south around 5 miles an hour. Sunshine mixed with clouds at times. Tomorrow, storms likely. Highs level off around 82. Partly cloudy skies tomorrow night. Slight chance of rain showers. Lows level off around 57. From the WAIN Weather Center, meteorologist Derek Hike. Right now, 74.
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0: So if you're out and about in nature, you know, a lot of the country is dealing with ticks. Ticks are a bad deal, I got to tell you. There's some that, you sure, they're just a regular tick bite, but there's some that can give you Lyme disease. And then my sister's got a bit by a tick. I forget when this happened, but now she's got this alpha gal thing, something like that, where she can't eat red meat. Tell me that doesn't suck. Can't even have tofu. My sister lives way far from me here, but I talked to her on the phone, and she's just going through some heck, I'll tell you that. So be careful. If you're out in the woods or whatever, walking through tall grass, or heck, when you come in, just make sure you check yourself for ticks. Maybe Brad Paisley will help out a little bit, too.
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6: 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Winners must appear in person with proper positive legal identification to claim any prize Monday through Friday, excluding holidays, within 30 days, so the prize will be forfeited. Prizes will not be mailed or delivered. Any winner under the age of 18 must be accompanied by a parent or legal guardian. No trade or cash equivalent will be awarded for any contest prize. Any person or persons found to be in violation of these contest rules before, during, or after the respective contest or giveaway will be disqualified and will not be eligible for future contests and giveaways.
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1: It doesn't matter. It's 5 o'clock somewhere.
0: It's always on 5 in Margaritaville, come to think of it.
1: Yeah, I heard that.
0: You've been there, haven't you?
1: Yes, sir.
0: I've seen your boat there.
1: I've been to Margaritaville a few times.
0: All right. Well, that's good.
1: Stumble my way back.
0: Okay. Well, we just want to make sure you can keep it between the navigational beacons.
1: Between the buoys. I got it.
0: All right. Well, it's 5 o'clock. Let's go somewhere.
1: I'm ready. Crank it up.
0: Let's get out of here.
1: I'm gone.
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1: ABC News, I'm Dave Packer. The Trump administration offering their most confident assessment yet that a deal with Iran will be happening very soon. ABC's Jonathan Curl.
2: Both sides seem to agree on one thing. If Iran complies with the Memorandum of Understanding, it will be rewarded. Vice President J.D. Vance posting on social media, if the Islamic Republic of Iran meets its obligations, then economic benefits will flow to them. Possible rewards include $24 billion in frozen Iranian assets and relief from crushing U.S. sanctions. When Iran would get that money remains unclear.
1: Officials say at least 11 people shot, one fatally, in an active shooter situation earlier today in Midland, Texas. The suspect found dead at the scene. President Trump's name could be gone from the Kennedy Center in hours. Deadline given by a court for Trump's name to be taken off. The administration asking for more time, but a judge denied that. This is ABC News.
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4: WAIN weather.
5: Overcast skies overnight with storms likely. Lows dip down to about 69. Winds out of the southwest around 5 miles an hour. Thunderstorms likely Sunday. High temperatures reach up to 82. Sunshine mixed with clouds at times. Partly cloudy Sunday night. Slight chance of rain showers. Lows level off around 57. From the WAIN Weather Center, meteorologist Derek Height. Right now, 74.
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0: 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Sunday.

Boy, how about the rain that part of our country got just the other day? Tornadoes in Illinois and other locations, not far from my hometown, I saw on the news. Destroyed a town, so hopefully the people there are safe.

0: Boy, this is a little insane. That big soccer thing's going on right now, that World Cup. Well, did you see in Mexico, a rotting body was found inside of a parked car near Iran's World Cup training base in Mexico. Police in Tijuana made the horrifying discovery this Friday because there was people reporting, there's a nasty smell coming from that car right over there. No, I'm not getting close to it because it stinks. The car was parked across from a supermarket at the Iranians' team camp. So body was wrapped in a black bag. It was in a Toyota SUV, California license plates. They haven't at least released yet. Who's the body? Who is it?
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0: Have you seen that guy that mows people's lawns, cleans up their yard? He's on social media, TikTok or one of those, Facebook. He pops up on my feed once in a while because I watched one of his videos. Now every once in a while, another one comes up where these people's yards are nasty, and he'll go in and clean it up and doesn't charge them anything for it. Well, I saw one the other day, and I was like watching it almost in tears because he was talking to this old lady who hadn't paid rent in 3 months. Her husband had recently died. He only lived 90 days after he was diagnosed with some cancer. She's gone days without eating at times because she didn't have any money. So, boy, he helped her out and set a GoFundMe up for her and raised over $400,000. I mean, that's what this world, we need more people like that in this world.
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4: Overcast skies overnight with storms likely. Lows dip down to about 69. Winds out of the southwest around 5 miles an hour. Thunderstorms likely Sunday. High temperatures reach up to 82. Sunshine mixed with clouds at times. Partly cloudy Sunday night. Slight chance of rain showers. Lows level off around 57. From the WAIN Weather Center, meteorologist Derek Height. Right now, 74.
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0: Marsha Cook, and the hell you are. So I don't know if you're paying attention to all this UFO stuff that's been released. Yeah, there's a bunch of new files revealing a transparent UFO. Another one where a secret NASA audio has captured the phrase alien base during a moon mission debrief. Yeah, somebody else claiming they have alien DNA out there. What is going on? Plus, there's that disclosure day that came out. Did you go see that? I so want to go see that. Just haven't had a chance. If you've seen it, let me know. 888-PENROD-1. I'd love to hear your thoughts on that movie.
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4: 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Winners must appear in person with proper positive legal identification. 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Prizes will not be mailed or delivered. Any winner under the age of 18 must be accompanied by a parent or legal guardian. No trade or cash equivalent will be awarded for any contest prize. Any person or persons found to be in violation of these contest rules before, during, or after the respective contest or giveaway will be disqualified and will not be eligible for future contests and giveaways.
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1: ABC News, I'm Dave Packer. The Trump administration offering their most confident assessment yet that a deal with Iran will be happening very soon. ABC's Jonathan Curl.
2: Both sides seem to agree on one thing. If Iran complies with the Memorandum of Understanding, it will be rewarded. Vice President J.D. Vance posting on social media, if the Islamic Republic of Iran meets its obligations, then economic benefits will flow to them. Possible rewards include $24 billion in frozen Iranian assets and relief from crushing U.S. sanctions. When Iran would get that money remains unclear.
1: Officials say at least 11 people shot, one fatally, in an active shooter situation earlier today in Midland, Texas. The suspect found dead at the scene. President Trump's name could be gone from the Kennedy Center in hours. Deadline given by a court for Trump's name to be taken off. The administration asking for more time, but a judge denied that. This is ABC News.
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4: WAIN weather.
5: Overcast skies overnight with storms likely. Lows dip down to about 69. Winds out of the southwest around 5 miles an hour. Thunderstorms likely Sunday. High temperatures reach up to 82. Sunshine mixed with clouds at times. Partly cloudy Sunday night. Slight chance of rain showers. Lows level off around 57. From the WAIN Weather Center, meteorologist Derek Height. Right now, 74.
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My name is Ben Ryder. We're going to carry on into a Sunday fun day. You got church coming up. Get this. I have to sing at church next week. I don't even know the song yet. I don't know if I don't have a solo, thank God. But I've been volunteered to sing for Father's Day at church. That's going to

Do you like to fish? I love to fish, and I've only caught two of these in my life, thank God, because they're scary as all can be. The snakehead, a northern snakehead, they're called. They're an invasive species from Asia that can actually live on land a little bit. Yeah, it'll cross, like, well, I don't want to say, like, land, streets. I suppose it could. If there's a pond on each side of the street, the fish could cross it. So it's terrible. The Missouri Department of Conservation is saying, if you catch this fish, kill it. Cut the head off and place it in a plastic bag. They want to study it. So I'm telling

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0: Speaking of kids, that's John Morgan. My name is Benrod. Do you have kids? Do they like the Lion King? They like the Minion universe, all those? Cartoon villains apparently are teaching children to distrust foreigners. That's a study claiming that links foreign accents to evil characters. Scar, Gru, other folks like that in the cartoons that have different accents. Kids are associating with foreigners being evil. Of course, we know that's not true. But it's a mental thing. These kids were, I guess, I don't want to say training, but think about it. We're kind of training them to think like that. Maybe we should fix that.
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6: Thunderstorms likely overnight. Otherwise, cloudy skies expected. Lows dip down to about 69. Winds out of the southwest around 5 miles an hour. Cloudy skies with a few peaks of sun. Sunday, storms likely. High temperatures reach up to 82. Slight chance for storms. Sunday night, lows around 57. Partly cloudy skies. From the WAIN Weather Center, meteorologist Derek Height. Currently 73.
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0: You know, I was listening to that song and I thought to myself, that sounds like a song Kane Brown's wife wrote. You know, I'm sure she didn't. I could go look it up, I suppose. But I was listening to the words and I'm like, that sounds like a song written by a woman. Mm-hmm. Not that that's a bad thing. Not at all. But just, you know, he's like, I used to be like this. I'm not like this anymore. They're going looking for girls. I got a woman. If that's not a woman that wrote that song, I don't know. It's got to be.
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3: 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Winners must appear in person with proper positive legal identification. Claim any prize Monday through Friday, excluding holidays, within 30 days, so the prize will be forfeited. Prizes will not be mailed or delivered. Any winner under the age of 18 must be accompanied by a parent or legal guardian. No trade or cash equivalent will be awarded for any contest prize. Any person or persons found to be in violation of these contest rules before, during, or after the respective contest or giveaway will be disqualified and will not be eligible for future contests and giveaways.
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1: ABC News, I'm Dave Packer. The Trump administration offering their most confident assessment yet that a deal with Iran will be happening very soon. ABC's Jonathan Curl.
2: Both sides seem to agree on one thing. If Iran complies with the Memorandum of Understanding, it will be rewarded. Vice President J.D. Vance posting on social media, if the Islamic Republic of Iran meets its obligations, then economic benefits will flow to them. Possible rewards include $24 billion in frozen Iranian assets and relief from crushing U.S. sanctions. When Iran would get that money remains unclear.
1: Officials say at least 11 people shot, one fatally, in an active shooter situation earlier today in Midland, Texas. The suspect found dead at the scene. President Trump's name could be gone from the Kennedy Center in hours. Deadline given by a court for Trump's name to be taken off. The administration asking for more time, but a judge denied that. This is ABC News.
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4: WAIN weather.
5: Thunderstorms likely overnight. Otherwise, cloudy skies expected. Lows dip down to about 69. Winds out of the southwest around 5 miles an hour. Cloudy skies with a few peaks of sun. Sunday, storms likely. High temperatures reach up to 82. Slight chance for storms Sunday night. Lows around 57. Partly cloudy skies. From the WAIN Weather Center, I'm meteorologist Derek Height. Currently 73.
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0: Zigzag Top. Penrod, Sunday. Today is Flag Day. You got a flag. We just got a brand new flag in my house. We had a 3x5 flag, and it was like a, I guess, a mid-grade flag, you'd call it. We got it at one of like Menards or something like that a couple of years back. Well, it's starting to shred. My wife is not a fan of that. She's like, we got to get a new flag. So I was just going to get another 3x5 flag. She's, nope, we're getting a bigger flag this time. Yeah, so we got a big, I don't even know what size this flag. It's bigger, though. I mean, it's not truck stop size flag. Let's be honest. It's not that big. That would just be ridiculous in front of the house. But we got a new flag up, and this one seems a little bit sturdier. So now every day when I get up, I go out and do this Pledge of Allegiance. No, I don't. I'm just joking. I'm not joking about the flag. We do get a new flag, and I put it up, but I do not say the Pledge of Allegiance. I don't even know if I can remember the words to the. I think I probably can. I think I can, even if I'm drunk on bourbon, which is National Bourbon Day.
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0: It's Alexandra K. My name is Pat Ross. So, a new poll. On a scale of 1 to 10, how do you rate your attractiveness? I'm going to say, right now, I mean, since I've lost some weight, take care of myself a little bit more, I got to be a 6 or a 7 at least. I'm probably a truck stop 9, let's be honest. I mean, if we're at a truck stop, I'm a 9 or a 10. The average person says 6 or 7, which I guess I'm an average person, which I would say a 6 or a 7 is technically an average person. So how do you rate yourself?
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5: Cloudy skies expected overnight, with thunderstorms likely. Lows level off around 69. Southwesterly winds around 5 miles an hour. Storms likely Sunday. Daytime highs approaching 82. Cloudy skies with a few peaks of sun. Slight chance for storms Sunday night. Lows around 55. Partly cloudy. From the WAIN Weather Center, meteorologist Derek Height. Right now, 73.
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0: Kevin Powers in Shibuzi. It's Move On. I'm Penrod. So my wife wants a Jeep. So we went and looked at Jeeps yesterday. Took some Jeeps for a ride. And I have to be honest with you. Like, my wife has never driven a Jeep before. I had a Jeep, but it was stick shift. She really didn't drive it. So this time she got behind the wheel of a Jeep. And I have not seen a smile on my wife's face that big since the day we got married, which is only a year and a half ago. So thank God. I mean, I've seen her smile. She's been happy. But boy, did she have a smile on her face driving that Jeep. So looks like there's going to be a Jeep in Penrod's future once again. But it's a two-door. She doesn't want the four-door. She wants a two-door Jeep. She thinks they're cuter. I'm like, whatever. I'm not going to argue with you. You're my second wife. I learned the first time. Let her get what she wants.
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4: 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Winners must appear in person with proper positive legal identification to claim any prize Monday through Friday, excluding holidays, within 30 days, so the prize will be forfeited. Prizes will not be mailed or delivered. Any winner under the age of 18 must be accompanied by a parent or legal guardian. No trade or cash equivalent will be awarded for any contest prize. Any person or persons found to be in violation of these contest rules before, during, or after the respective contest or giveaway will be disqualified and will not be eligible for future contests and giveaways.
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1: ABC News, I'm Dave Packer. The Trump administration offering their most confident assessment yet that a deal with Iran will be happening very soon. ABC's Jonathan Curl.
2: Both sides seem to agree on one thing. If Iran complies with the Memorandum of Understanding, it will be rewarded. Vice President J.D. Vance posting on social media, if the Islamic Republic of Iran meets its obligations, then economic benefits will flow to them. Possible rewards include $24 billion in frozen Iranian assets and relief from crushing U.S. sanctions. When Iran would get that money remains unclear.
1: Officials say at least 11 people shot, one fatally, in an active shooter situation earlier today in Midland, Texas. The suspect found dead at the scene. President Trump's name could be gone from the Kennedy Center in hours. Deadline given by a court for Trump's name to be taken off. The administration asking for more time, but a judge denied that. This is ABC News.
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4: WAIN weather.
5: Cloudy skies expected overnight with thunderstorms likely. Lows level off around 69. Southwesterly winds around 5 miles an hour. Storms likely Sunday. Daytime highs approaching 82. Cloudy skies with a few peaks of sun. Slight chance for storms Sunday night. Lows around 55. Partly cloudy. From the WAIN Weather Center, I'm meteorologist Derek Height. Right now, it's 74 degrees.
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Kenny in summertime. Summertime is here. Thank God, right? Although they're saying we could have a very hot summer. That whole El Nino thing could be taken over. Actually, they're saying it could affect the game, soccer game, World Cup, because they might not play as hard because they're going to be

0: that Rocky Mountain low.
1: So an Australian study involved more than 6,400 folks has found that the most healthy adults pass gas, fart, toot, between 2 and 7 times a day. Now, the average, 5 times a day, you toot, you fart, you pass gas, you step on a rabbit, you know, whatever you want to call it, which makes me above average. Because I know for a fact that I do that way more than 5 times a day. Yeah, at least 17 times a day. I don't know if it's that much, but how are you average with passing the gas?
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0: 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Everywhere else, it's the Duracell Bunny. Why? 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But they forgot to renew it for the North American trademarks in 1989. So really not too long ago. Energizer grabbed it and they have capitalized on it. That's what I call capitalism.
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4: Cloudy skies expected overnight, with thunderstorms likely. Lows level off around 69. Southwesterly winds around 5 miles an hour. Storms likely Sunday. Daytime highs approaching 82. Cloudy skies with a few peaks of sun. Slight chance for storms Sunday night. Lows around 55. Partly cloudy. From the WAIN Weather Center, I'm meteorologist Derek Height. Right now, it's 74 degrees.
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0: say so.
1: Dan and Shay, it's Say So. Did you play Pokemon Go, or maybe your kids did? New reports suggest that millions of Pokemon Go players may have unknowingly contributed data used to develop advanced navigation systems that are now tied to military drone technology. Yeah, the system billions used to scan and create detailed 3D maps that could be accessed without GPS. The company denies directly using Pokemon Go data for military purposes, but a bunch of people are a little upset that their data, their user-generated data, being hijacked this way. Let's just be honest. All of our data is being used. Some of them just decide, some of these companies just tell us, and the other ones just say, yeah, they're not going to find out.
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9: 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Winners must appear in person with proper positive legal identification to claim any prize Monday through Friday, excluding holidays, within 30 days, so the prize will be forfeited. Prizes will not be mailed or delivered. Any winner under the age of 18 must be accompanied by a parent or legal guardian. No trade or cash equivalent will be awarded for any contest prize. Any person or persons found to be in violation of these contest rules before, during, or after the respective contest or giveaway will be disqualified and will not be eligible for future contests and giveaways.
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1: ABC News, I'm Dave Packer. The Trump administration offering their most confident assessment yet that a deal with Iran will be happening very soon. ABC's Jonathan Curl.
2: Both sides seem to agree on one thing. If Iran complies with the Memorandum of Understanding, it will be rewarded. Vice President J.D. Vance posting on social media, if the Islamic Republic of Iran meets its obligations, then economic benefits will flow to them. Possible rewards include $24 billion in frozen Iranian assets and relief from crushing U.S. sanctions. When Iran would get that money remains unclear.
1: Officials say at least 11 people shot, one fatally, in an active shooter situation earlier today in Midland, Texas. The suspect found dead at the scene. President Trump's name could be gone from the Kennedy Center in hours. Deadline given by a court for Trump's name to be taken off. The administration asking for more time, but a judge denied that. This is ABC News.
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1: WAIN weather.
2: Cloudy overnight with a chance for storms. Lows around 69. Southwesterly winds 5 to 10 miles per hour. Chance of thunderstorms Sunday. Highs level off around 82. Cloudy skies with a few peaks of sun. Partly cloudy skies Sunday night. Chance of rain showers. Lows around 59. A blend of clouds and sun Monday with a high of 76. 79 Tuesday. From the WAIN Weather Center, I'm meteorologist Paul Trombley. Right now, 73.
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0: I don't know if this is out in stores or not yet, but Coors Light just released a koozie called the Taller Boy. Apparently, it can fit three Coors Lights inside in it. The cans, not the bottles. The cans. That's 36 ounces of beer in a sleeve. That's 18 inches tall. So not quite a 40, but you know, you're close. You're close. But my question is, does it really keep them cold? 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But that just depends on how fast you drink it. Like, I'll be honest, three beers, I could probably keep them cold in this big, tall koozie. Problem is, I don't drink Coors Light.
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0: Have you ever played Monopoly? 5% of adults have never played Monopoly. Probably a good thing. I think we would have more fights if more people played Monopoly. Yeah. 21% of people love playing board games. 44% like it. And 6% like me, I'm into that club saying, nope, I hate playing board games. Not a fan of board games. I would rather go fishing. I can't tell you a board game that I have ever enjoyed playing. Maybe I haven't played enough board games, but I would rather play Operation. That was a fun game. Was that a board game? I wouldn't think I'd call that a board game.
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4: Cloudy overnight with a chance for storms. Lows around 69. Southwesterly winds 5 to 10 miles per hour. Chance of thunderstorms Sunday. Highs level off around 82. Cloudy skies with a few peaks of sun. Partly cloudy skies Sunday night. Chance of rain showers. Lows around 59. A blend of clouds and sun Monday with a high of 76. 79 Tuesday. From the WAIN Weather Center, I'm meteorologist Paul Trombley. Right now, 73.
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0: Carolyn Jones, You're It For Me. Before that, Scotty McCreery, See You Tonight. 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
7: 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Winners must appear in person with proper positive legal identification. Claim any prize Monday through Friday, excluding holidays, within 30 days, so the prize will be forfeited. Prizes will not be mailed or delivered. Any winner under the age of 18 must be accompanied by a parent or legal guardian. No trade or cash equivalent will be awarded for any contest prize. Any person or persons found to be in violation of these contest rules before, during, or after the respective contest or giveaway will be disqualified and will not be eligible for future contests and giveaways.
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1: ABC News, I'm Dave Packer. The Trump administration offering their most confident assessment yet that a deal with Iran will be happening very soon. ABC's Jonathan Curl.
2: Both sides seem to agree on one thing. If Iran complies with the Memorandum of Understanding, it will be rewarded. Vice President J.D. Vance posting on social media, if the Islamic Republic of Iran meets its obligations, then economic benefits will flow to them. Possible rewards include $24 billion in frozen Iranian assets and relief from crushing U.S. sanctions. When Iran would get that money remains unclear.
1: Officials say at least 11 people shot, one fatally, in an active shooter situation earlier today in Midland, Texas. The suspect found dead at the scene. President Trump's name could be gone from the Kennedy Center in hours. Deadline given by a court for Trump's name to be taken off. The administration asking for more time, but a judge denied that. This is ABC News.
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4: WAIN weather.
5: Cloudy skies with a few peaks of sun
6: today
5: with a chance of thunderstorms.
6: Daytime highs approaching 82. Winds out of the southwest 8 to 15 miles per hour.
5: Chance for showers
6: tonight.
5: Lows level off around 59. Partly cloudy skies. A blend of clouds and sun tomorrow. High of 76. High temperatures reach up to 79 Tuesday under sunny skies. 84 Wednesday. Slight chance for storms. From the WAIN Weather Center, I'm meteorologist Paul Trombley. Right now, it's 73 degrees.
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I love it. It's Luke Combs. It's called Sleepless in a Hotel Room. Rise and shine. Thanks so much for getting up and kicking up your Sunday morning with us and Josh Ross. I hate how you look.

0: That's George Burge. That's Luke Bryan. It's called Ride, Ride, Ride. So I saw this list. I was talking about this earlier this week, too. It was like, what's ruined because too many people have discovered it? It's kind of a fun list. I'll jump into that coming up next, along with Keith Urban. Plus, we're going to get to Stephen Wilson Jr. His single, Gary. Stick around. It's on the way next.
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0: The song is called Gary. It's coming from Stephen Wilson Jr. Hey, it's Justin. Thanks so much for getting up and kicking off your Sunday morning with us. So I had this list. It was talking about things that are ruined because too many people have discovered it. On the list was food trucks, things like Farmer's Market, Etsy. I don't know. I don't ever use Etsy. I'm kind of out of the loop on that one. They say local craft fairs, Airbnbs. Black Friday was on the list. And I'm like, I don't know if it was people or if it's more corporate America changed that one. Also on the list was nature. You know what I mean? Like the national parks definitely packed nowadays. All the way, Ty Meyer. Plus, we'll get to Megan Maroney coming up next.
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3: A massive federal funding package could reshape the economy in Perry County. A congressional committee has approved $24 million for the region to revitalize infrastructure. Most of the cash will extend the runway at Wendell Ford Airport, allowing out-of-state corporate investors to fly directly into the adjacent industrial park. The remaining funds are earmarked to build much-needed flood-resistant housing for residents who are still recovering from recent disasters. In the meantime, Kentucky State Police are searching for an inmate who slipped out of the Madison County Jail late Thursday night. Investigators confirmed 23-year-old Kalane Myers simply walked out through an unsecured door. While the jailer refused to comment, deputies acknowledged the severe security lapse has already resulted in several employees losing their jobs as the fugitive remains on the run today. I'm Brady Hopkins.
2: This is the Kentucky News Network.
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8: Cloudy skies with a few peaks of sun today with a chance of thunderstorms. Daytime highs approaching 82. Winds out of the southwest, 8 to 15 miles per hour. Chance for showers tonight. Lows level off around 59. Partly cloudy skies. A blend of clouds and sun tomorrow. High of 76. High temperatures reach up to 79 Tuesday under sunny skies. 84 Wednesday. Slight chance for storms. From the WAIN Weather Center, I'm meteorologist Paul Trombley. Right now, it's 73 degrees.
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0: seriously, it's one of my new favorite songs. She's got a hit on her hand right there. That might be one that we're just going to jam out to all summer long. Meg Maroney's new single, it's called Medicine. There was a poll done asking people, like, what time do they go to bed at night? At what age do you stop partying and go to bed? So think about that. We'll jump into that one coming up next.
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6: 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Prizes will not be mailed or delivered. Any winner under the age of 18 must be accompanied by a parent or legal guardian. No trade or cash equivalent will be awarded for any contest prize. Any person or persons found to be in violation of these contest rules before, during, or after the respective contest or giveaway will be disqualified and will not be eligible for future contests and giveaways.
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1: ABC News, I'm Dave Packer. The Trump administration offering their most confident assessment yet that a deal with Iran will be happening very soon. ABC's Jonathan Curl.
2: Both sides seem to agree on one thing. If Iran complies with the Memorandum of Understanding, it will be rewarded. Vice President J.D. Vance posting on social media, if the Islamic Republic of Iran meets its obligations, then economic benefits will flow to them. Possible rewards include $24 billion in frozen Iranian assets and relief from crushing U.S. sanctions. When Iran would get that money remains unclear.
1: Officials say at least 11 people shot, one fatally, in an active shooter situation earlier today in Midland, Texas. The suspect found dead at the scene. President Trump's name could be gone from the Kennedy Center in hours. Deadline given by a court for Trump's name to be taken off. The administration asking for more time, but a judge denied that. This is ABC News.
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4: WAIN weather.
5: Cloudy skies with a few peaks of sun today with a chance of thunderstorms. Daytime highs approaching 82. Winds out of the southwest, 8 to 15 miles per hour. Chance for showers tonight. Lows level off around 59. Partly cloudy skies. A blend of clouds and sun tomorrow. High of 76. High temperatures reach up to 79 Tuesday under sunny skies. 84 Wednesday. Slight chance for storms. From the WAIN Weather Center, I'm meteorologist Paul Trombley. Right now, it's 73 degrees.
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0: I'm liking this Kane Brown as his called woman. Thanks so much for getting up and starting off the morning with us. So they were saying that in this new poll, asking just people like, hey, at what age do you start actually saying like, you know what? I don't want to stay out all night tonight and party. I'd rather go to bed. They were saying that age actually is right around 32 would be the average. So I feel like I was a little late on that one too. Mine was more like 38. I was like, ooh, I'm slowing down a little bit. And it wasn't by me. It was my body saying like, you know what? You're not staying up all night anymore.
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0: That's John Morgan. It's called Kid Myself. Thanks so much for getting up and starting off the morning with us. Happy Sunday, by the way. Have you guys heard of this term? It's called email apnea. Apparently, it's a thing. I'm kind of curious to see if I do it. I'll have to pay attention, but I'll explain what it is on the way. Plus, Tyler Hubbard and Chris Jansen next.
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3: Governor Andy Beshear shifting some state funding to avoid cuts to foster care, Medicaid, and more. The governor planning to use money from economic and housing development projects that did not go through to reverse the previously announced reductions. Beshear says he is taking Republican state lawmakers at their word and assuming he has flexibility to shift funding around. The governor is also planning to add $120 million to Kentucky's budget surplus. In the meantime, Fayette County Public Schools facing growing concerns after Superintendent Dr. Demetrius Liggins was placed on administrative leave. Special education instructor James Woodhead told WKYT that the move will not fix deeper problems tied to finances and public trust, pointing to a nearly $100 million loan that was approved to cover expenses through this fiscal year. Woodhead says broader changes are needed. I'm Ricky Uccino.
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9: Cloudy skies with a few peaks of sun today with a chance of thunderstorms. Daytime highs approaching 82. Winds out of the southwest, 8 to 15 miles per hour. Chance for showers tonight. Lows level off around 59. Partly cloudy skies. A blend of clouds and sun tomorrow. High of 76. High temperatures reach up to 79 Tuesday under sunny skies. 84 Wednesday. Slight chance for storms. From the WAIN Weather Center, I'm meteorologist Paul Trombley. Right now, it's 73 degrees.
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0: That's Chris Jansen. It's called Me and a Beer. Rise and shine. Happy Sunday. Thanks so much for getting up and starting off the morning with us. So email apnea. I didn't know it was the thing. They're saying that what this is people actually, like when you get an email, either you're reading or you're typing, you hold your breath. I'm like, I don't know if I've ever done that, but I could see people doing so. So you'll have to pay attention and see if you do, because that's like one of the latest things.
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1: Forward in faith. It's next. Never has the world been more confused and the scriptures been more exciting than today. Forward in Faith invites you to listen to the international voice of the Church of God, Pastor Loren Livingston, as he ministers to his vast congregation of the Central Church of God in Charlotte, North Carolina. Stay with us as Loren gives answers from God's Word to guide you forward in faith. This broadcast is sponsored by Just a Minute, a 60-second word of inspiration by Dr. Tim Hill, General Overseer for the Church of God. 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
2: We've been talking most recently about having our own personal strategy for daily victory in the Lord Jesus Christ. One of the components that I like to employ every day is this one. Never allow your memories to become bigger or greater than your dreams. You know, God has put potential in all of us, and He's put a future before each of us. I love especially what the Bible says in Jeremiah 29 and 11. Well, the scripture states there, I know the thoughts that I think toward you, thoughts to do you good and not evil. And here's what I really like. I have a hope and a future for you. That's the promise of God. And if you're watching today, I just want to assure you that your future is as bright as the noonday sun. Keep holding on. Keep believing. And never let your memories become greater than your dreams for tomorrow, because God is already in your tomorrow, and it's going to be a great day.
1: And now, here's Loren Livingston.
3: In case you didn't know it, there's a turnover at Central. There's a turnover at Forest Hill. There's a turnover at Calvary. There's a turnover at Elevation. It's just a turned over town. It's all turning over all the time. The wheels are just turning over all the time because church folk can't make up their minds. So in case we have somebody here turning over that hasn't heard this, here we go. Acts chapter 10, beginning with verse number 1. There was a certain man in Caesarea called Cornelius, a centurion of what was called the Italian regiment, a devout man, one who feared God with all his household, who gave alms generously to the people and prayed to God always. Now that sounds like an exemplary Christian to me. That sounds like a guy that could actually pastor a church. Devout. He feared God. He brought up his family right. They fear God. He's generous with his money. He helps the poor. And he's praying all the time. But he wasn't saved. He wasn't born again. He had not heard the gospel message of Jesus. And he wasn't saved until Peter came to his house and preached Christ to him. And he had to receive Christ. You can't just hear it. You have to receive it. People think because they hear gospel preaching, hear Christian music, that that makes them a Christian. But you have to receive it. It has to come inside of you. It has to change you. And Cornelius would be the kind of fella any of us would love to have on a church board or involved in church work, but he was not saved. Oh my word, are you kidding me? How can you be? Who of us fits this description? Who of us could say we give generously, we are devoted, we brought up our family right, they're all serving the Lord, and we pray without ceasing? And that's why I tell you it is absolutely possible to have a counterfeit conversion, to be trying to imitate Christ and not know Christ, to talk salvation but not know salvation, to be familiar with the cross but never have been to the cross, to confess the blood but never have been washed in the blood, to talk about the kindness of God, the forgiveness of God, but you've never had all your sins forgiven. Oh, it's possible, ladies and gentlemen. And churches are full of counterfeit Christians today. They are absolutely full of people who are talking it, but their life does not display it. Because I'll start right where I left off the other Sunday. When Jesus Christ saves you, When you are born again, you will not be the same person you were. You will not talk the way you used to talk. You will not conduct business the way you used to conduct it. You will not look at the same stuff you used to look at. You will not indulge in the same immorality you used to indulge in. You will be somebody else. The Spirit of the living God will come inside of you. There will be evidence that God is there. The Holy Spirit will come in, and the Holy Spirit will bear fruit. Love, joy, peace, long-suffering, gentleness, goodness, meekness, faith, self-control will be evident in your life. You won't just go to church and then go out and be who you used to be. If any man is in Christ, he is a new creation. The old is gone and the new is come. And so I believe I also mentioned the parable of the sower of seeds. And in that parable, it's not the seed that is in question, it's the ground. Some of that seed fell by the wayside, and the birds came and pecked it up. Jesus said, that's the devil stealing it, lest they believe. And some of that seed fell on rocky ground, and it sprung up quickly. And everybody thought, my, what a miracle. Look how quickly this person has developed into a Christian. Whoa, wow, this is unusual. Look at that. Then the Bible says, but when time of testing comes, when the flesh begins to try us, when trouble comes our way, it says they fall by the wayside because they had no root in themselves. They had a false conversion. As far as everybody else was concerned, they looked like a Christian and they were acting like a Christian. But they had never been born again. I tell you, we're living in the last days. I've never seen it the way it is now. Never have I seen it the way it is now. I have never seen such false teaching and preaching in my life. I have never seen such foolish, gullible people in my life. Swallowing up everything these people tell them. And people are being deceived into thinking that they are saved when they have never had a personal encounter with the Lord Jesus Christ. You see, there, you can assume salvation. My kids were brought up in a Christian home. Brother, from the time they cried there first, their mother especially, but also their daddy, taught them the ways of Jesus, taught them to pray. We bless our food when we sit down and eat. I mean, that's just what we sit down to eat. We thank God for the food. We are believers. We taught them to pray. We taught them to confess their sins, to be kind to people. We taught them about the infilling of the Holy Spirit. We taught them everything. But if my kids did not have a personal encounter with Jesus Christ, they are as lost as a child who was brought up in a drug house. And some of you, I'm afraid, did not have that experience, an encounter with Jesus. You just kind of slid on in. It was like you got on the interstate of salvation. You just took the ramp and moved right on up into it. You can assume you are saved because you grew up in church. You can assume you are saved because you like to go to church. You can assume you are saved because you are pro-life or pro-Israel, because you are a Republican, because you are some kind of because you are some kind of staunch conservative. And you believe in the flag and you believe in the church. But I'm telling you, that is all deception until you yourself can say, I met him. I met him. He knows me. You can't make me doubt my salvation. I know whom I have believed. I'm persuaded he's able to keep what I've committed unto him until that day. There's a such, excuse me, such thing as an external reformation. And it scares me to think how many people think they are saved because they went down to the altar in a crusade. Or even in this church. It's frightening to think that there are people who say, I went down and I said the sinner's prayer. I repeated what somebody told me to say. And I believe Jesus is Lord. It frightens me to think that on that day, there will be people who will say to him, but I went down. But see, folks, that won't get it either. Coming to this altar won't save you. Going to anybody's altar won't save you. Because if when you leave the altar, you are still who you were, nothing happened. Somebody filled out a card and somebody got credit for your salvation. But you are still lost. Now, I don't know any other way to preach, ladies and gentlemen, except to tell the truth. Because I think eternity, the very thought to me of going into eternity is a frightening thing. I tremble sometimes when I think about it. I go into this morbid, morose funk when I do funerals at times, thinking that person is already in eternity. That person is, and only God knows the true condition of their heart. So I'm telling you today, while you're still breathing and before they roll you down in a casket, I'm telling you now, while you can still blink your eyes and make a decision, you must be born again. You cannot assume it. And you cannot have just an external reformation. You can't just quit smoking and quit drinking and quit doing liquor and quit living immorally. Folks, you've got to have a kind of experience that makes you hate that stuff. See, when you get saved, you hate sin. You don't love it anymore. It's not that you want it so bad, but you know you shouldn't have it. You say from your spirit, I can't believe I did that. I hate that. I don't ever want to do that again. It makes me sick on my stomach. I tell you. We have not heard pure Bible gospel preaching now for so long. We've not heard a call to repentance. We've heard, let's party, let's get down, let's raise the roof. That's all we've heard. Highest praise. Give him the high. You know what the highest praise is? Live right. Live right. Walk in holiness. Please the Lord. Highest praise is not turning up the amplifiers and jumping up and down on a stage. Highest praise is saying no to the world and yes to the Lord and walking in the ways of God. Let me show you a scripture. John 6:66. Wow. Sure. From that time, many of his disciples went back and walked with him no more. Now, don't let me rush through this. I'm not your entertainer here this morning. From what time? From that time? What time? From the time he said, you've got to eat my flesh and drink my blood, and unless you do, you have no life in you. It is the spirit that quickens, the flesh profits nothing. The words that I say unto you are life. No man can come to me unless the Father draws him. And at that time, many of his disciples went back and walked with him no more. Let me tell you what really happened there. Let me show you the real deal. They weren't following Christ to start with. They were following a crowd who was following Christ. Like some here. You're not individually, personally following Christ. You're in a crowd. The crowd may be walking with him. You just happen to be in there. And when that is realized, when you come to grips with that, that should strike fear in your heart. Because you can't follow the crowd to heaven. You can't get in a mob and slip through. You'll have to walk through that narrow gate all by yourself. It's possible to be in Christianity but not know Jesus. In fact, if you, Stephen, take them to Philippians, if you would, please. Brethren, join in following my example. And note those who so walk. See, there's that term again, walk, walk. The Christian life is considered a walk. You walk with Jesus. Consider our walk. Note those who so walk as you have us for a pattern. In other words, don't be watching them. Watch us. Now, that's a bold thing to say. Don't follow them. Follow us. We're walking with Christ. Then he says, for many walk, of whom I have told you often, and now tell you even weeping, that they are the enemies of the cross of Christ. What? Yes. He says there are people walking, but they are the enemies of the cross of Christ. What? How do I determine that, Paul? What's an enemy of the cross of Christ? Whose end is destruction. That means they're going to end up in hell. They're going through all the church stuff, but they're going to end up in hell. They might even teach Sunday school, but they're going to end up in hell. Their end is destruction. Whose God is their belly. Meaning they live for nothing but sensual satisfaction. That's all they care about. Eating and sex. And entertainment and parties and everything that titillates the flesh is what they are after. It's their goal. They know nothing of self-discipline, spiritual discipline. They know nothing of saying to the flesh, no, not again. Never will you have dominion over me. They don't know how to walk away from it. They love it, and yet they call themselves Christians. If you knew the restraint I'm exercising right now, I think you might shout. Oh, God, help me this morning, because I am so moved in my spirit. I'm perturbed in my soul at the thousands of people sitting in church today thinking they're saved, assuming they're saved. Listening to a dead, dried up speech about social injustice from a man who's never met Jesus Christ or a woman. They've got degrees hanging on the wall, but they've never had a new birth experience. They've never been knocked off their horse on the road to Damascus, only to have Jesus say, it's hard for you to kick against the pricks. They've never said, who are you, Lord, and what would you have me to do? All they know to do is stand up and spit and spurt about injustice and inequality and all of that stuff. When Jesus died, not just so justice could come, not so people could be equal, but so people could be saved from everlasting destruction and be saved unto eternal life. Somebody say amen. Hallelujah. Hallelujah. And something, here's the deal right here. The longer Jesus tarries his coming, the more the world is going to seep into the church. It's happening, brother. The church is so concerned about political correctness. We can't call sin, sin anymore, lest we be accused of prejudice and bigotry. We've let the world dominate and manipulate us. And preachers are afraid of the criticism. We're in a bad shape up in here. Don't you understand? God, give us Spirit-filled men and women who've decided that there's only one thing worth living for, and it's Jesus Christ and Him crucified. We've let them convince us that no loving God would send anybody to hell for eternity. How could a loving God watch people writhe and fry for eternity, they say? What's just about that? Well, what's just about this? God sent His only begotten Son, who knew no sin, neither was guile found in His mouth. The only holy person that ever walked this planet. The only sinless human being that ever put a foot down on the dirt. And yet God sent Him, knowing that wicked men and women would nail Him to a cross. But He did it because He loves people. And He puts up with us. And He's long-suffering because He loves people. So when you say, can a loving God send somebody to hell? But a loving God has given people every opportunity in the world to be saved from their sins. So now, instead of preaching on heaven and hell, universalism is coming back. It's coming back. It's gaining momentum now. That eventually everybody's going to be saved, because that's why Christ died, so all the lost could be saved. And they may go to purgatory for a while or hell, but they will get another chance. Listen to me. They won't. Folks, there's something to the word everlasting destruction. Flaming fire, where the worm does not die. It's real. Jesus said that. You cannot change His words. But Pastor, you mean God would? He sure will. But if you call on Him, He'll save you from every sin you've ever committed. So here I stand before you, pastoring

0: And I'm not doing it to upset you. I'm doing it because I'm called to do it. And the very word itself will upset you. So upset people? I expect to upset people. I'm not worried about all of that. What I'm worried about as a pastor is that we don't let the world sneak into this church and people begin to be influenced by heretical doctrines, loose living. And I'll tell you how bad it's gotten. The church has lost its conviction. We've lost our conviction. When people sin, we say, you know, God loves them. He just loves them. Of course he does. Sometimes we have to discipline choir members. You have to step out of the choir. You can't live like that and be in this choir. Now, because you don't see somebody up there, that doesn't mean that they're the ones that did it. And I really need to make that distinction. But Dennis has had to say, you need to step down. You cannot live that way and stand on this stage. I don't care if we need people. The crowds don't matter to me anymore. I told them before I came in here, we may get this thing down to one service before it's over with. It doesn't matter to me. I've already lived a good life. I've lived a good, long, full pastoral life. But I tell you what, as long as we're here, we're still going to keep discipline in the church. And this is how bad it is. People will get upset with you if you discipline someone. Oh, yes, they will. You know, we've had girls get pregnant out of wedlock here. And what blows my mind is that people will go up and congratulate them. Oh, really? Oh, that's so sweet. That's so sweet. It's not sweet. It's sin. But Pastor, what about compassion? You cannot let compassion trump conviction. You got to have conviction. And there are certain things that are just wrong. And I don't care whose baby did it, or whose daughter did it, whose son did it. It's wrong if it violates the word of God. That's why I say, if you're in a business, and whatever business you're in, they require you to stretch the truth so you can meet the quota, you better get another job. God's not going to let you into heaven living your life cheating, making money cheating. If you're living with somebody and you're not married, you better move out or get married. God's not going to let you into his kingdom living like the world.
1: That's right.
0: You can't be having babies out of wedlock. You can't be living, whoring around, womanizing. You can't be staring at pornography all day long. If I've said it once, I've said it 1,000 times. If you've got a problem with that computer and what's on it, rip it out of the wall, stomp it, and let somebody else Google it for you. You don't need to be playing with your soul. You don't need to be taking a chance with your eternal soul. You say, that's the way the old guys used to preach. No, that's the way the Bible teaches it. Put the scripture back up there, Stephen, if you don't mind, please, sir. Whose end is destruction, whose God is their belly, whose glory is in their shame. Meaning, they don't even feel convicted about what they do anymore. Well, Pastor, I don't feel convicted. My conscience isn't striking me. That's because it's dead. And I've had them tell me, living together, well, we love each other and we're fine with it. My conscience doesn't bother me. What else can I say, Pastor Reggie? They don't have a conscience. But your conscience better not be your guide. The Word of God has to be your guide. I'm not playing here this morning. I'm preaching like a man from another world. Who set their mind on earthly things. Think of that for a moment. Their mind is on this world, not a child of God. I better get back up here because I want you to see me. If you're a child of God, your mind is not on this world. I said, if you're a child of God, your mind is not on this world. I'm telling you, Mr. Businessman, Mr. Entrepreneur, you better quit wasting your days thinking about bigger and better schemes and ways to make more money and a bigger plan, because

0: We don't have much time. But Pastor, don't you think God wants us to prosper? I do. But I think He wants you to prosper spiritually first of all. And a man who prospers spiritually first of all won't serve this world. God will take care of you. He'll supply your needs. You won't have to worry about going hungry because you don't have a big dream. If you can keep your mind on things above, God will take care of everything else around you.
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4: 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For everything there is a season, and a time for every matter under heaven. A time to be born, and a time to die. A time to plant, and a time to pluck up what is planted. A time to kill, and a time to heal. A time to break down, and a time to build up. A time to weep, and a time to laugh. A time to mourn, and a time to dance. A time to cast away stones, and a time to gather stones together. A time to embrace and a time to refrain from embracing. A time to seek and a time to lose. A time to keep and a time to cast away. A time to tear and a time to sow. A time to keep silence and a time to speak. A time to love and a time to hate. A time for war and a time for peace. What gain has the worker from his toil? I have seen the business that God has given to the children of man to be busy with. He has made everything beautiful in its time. Also, He has put eternity into man's heart, yet so that he cannot find out what God has done from the beginning to the end. I perceive that there is nothing better for them than to be joyful and to do good as long as they live. Also, that everyone should eat and drink and take pleasure in all his toil. This is God's gift to man. I perceive that whatever God does endures forever. Nothing can be added to it, nor anything taken from it. God has done it so that people fear before Him. That which is already has been, and that which is to be already has been, and God seeks what has been driven away. There is a time for everything. There is a season for everything. This is beautiful poetry, but what are we supposed to take away from this? What does God want us to see here in this beautiful poetry? Well, number one, God wants us to see this morning that life is balance. Life is balance. You need to live a balanced life. Think about all the problems in life when we take one thing too far, or we emphasize one thing too much, and we're not balanced. In all the things that Solomon lists here, it's important to know he's not being exhaustive. Solomon does not list everything that he could have listed. There could have been more in this poem. For example, there's a time to work and there's a time to rest in our lives. There's a time to work and a time to rest. But have you ever known someone who can only do one of those? They're not balanced, right? Perhaps that someone might be you. What about someone who is always spending but never saving? Or maybe the other way around. Life is balance. We've got to live in that balance. There's a time for one, and there's a time for the other. There's time for both. The NIV translation of Ecclesiastes 7:18 says this: "It is good to grasp the one and not let go of the other. The man who fears God will avoid all extremes." The man who fears God will avoid all extremes. Look at verse 4 with me. This one sticks out in my mind. A time to weep and a time to laugh, a time to mourn and a time to dance. Those two really go together in a way. Time to weep and a time to laugh, a time to mourn and a time to dance. Have you ever met someone who was always joking and never knew when to be serious? It's quite frustrating, actually, if you're around them enough. We cannot be those who are always laughing, always dancing and never know when it's time to mourn. We can't mourn and weep when we should. The false prophets of the Old Testament, said, "Peace, peace," when there was no peace. It was the improper time. And yet, in the same way, at the same time, we cannot be those who are too serious. Right? We've got to know when to get serious. We've got to know when it's time to mourn or when it's time to weep. But we can't be too serious or dour about everything in life. Sometimes you've got to be able to laugh with others, right? Sometimes you've got to be able to laugh even at yourself, right? You've got to be able to laugh. There's a time to get serious and to be disciplined. There's a time to mourn and weep, but there is also a time to have a party, right? There's a time to enjoy life. Life is about balance. Look at verse 8 with me. Verse 8, at the end, there's a time for war and a time for peace. Time for war and a time for peace. This might be the time for peace here in America, but in Israel and Iran, even in recent days, it's not time for peace anymore. And if their militaries or their government leaders or even their citizens try to stay in the mindset of it's time for peace when it's actually time for war, there's going to be all kinds of problems. Or think about making peace in this way. There's a time to make peace in our interactions with one another and with other people, but there's also a time to stand up for what is right and to speak out boldly against what is wrong. Being a peacemaker is a good and godly thing at the right time in the right situation, but there will be times when God is calling us not to make peace, but to stand up and fight. And we must not confuse the two. We must not be those who are still trying to make peace when God wants us to stand for something because it's right, or to stand against something because it's wrong. Even Jesus, our Lord, said at one time he came not to bring peace, but a sword. Even Jesus, our Lord, told us, or showed us, I should say, that there are times to be angry, and there are even times to use harsh words. Look once again at verse 8 with me. It says, there's a time to love and a time to hate. Yes, brothers and sisters, there is a time even to hate. Scripture tells us to hate what is evil, to hate sin and wickedness. Earlier, we saw a person who fears God avoids all extremes, right? Well, one way Christians and even churches in our day have gotten out of balance here and gone to an extreme is that they have taken what it says in 1 John that God is love, and then they have used that as a motivation to accept and affirm everything or anything that someone does. And brothers and sisters, we cannot do this. We cannot do this. We cannot have this attitude that everyone is right and good no matter what they choose to do. If we refuse to call sin what the Lord himself calls sin, we are not honoring the Lord. God is love, yes, but God is also, Hebrews tells us, a consuming fire. He's both. God himself is balanced. God himself in his nature is balanced. Psalm 7:11 says this, God is a righteous judge and a God who feels indignation every day. And so we've got to know God in his fullness. We've got to teach God in his fullness. He is both. He is love, and he is a righteous judge who will bring his wrath on evildoers. And so, brothers and sisters, when we stay balanced, we are being like God. We are being godly in this way. This isn't just secular wisdom. Our God is balanced. Our Lord Jesus lived a balanced life in these ways. There is a time for one and a time for another, a time for one thing and a time for its opposite. We must be balanced. Now, next, our text is telling us to understand or to be able to discern, what time is it? What time is it? Game time. Who? Anybody? Michael Jordan, the Bulls, anybody? Anybody? Oh, moving on. It's nothing. What time is it in your life? What time is it? What season is it in your life? Let's ask that. There is a season for everything. What season is it in your life right now? Whatever season it is, that means it's not another season. Many of you are either about to move into a new season of life or you just have. And so you're going to have to learn a different way to live. Come into a new season. I've got to learn a new way to live now. Think about graduation, getting married, having a newborn. Think about retirement, empty nesters, kids are all out of the house, raising teenagers, or widowhood. My kids are 12 and 14. And so right now it is the season for things like sports. But it's not the season for plenty of other things, right? It's not the season for me to be in a band. However much that might be fun, that might be cool, hopefully I can do that some point in my life. It's just not the season for that right now. If you've got a newborn baby in the house, please just take it from me. It's not the season to stay up late and watch movies when that baby goes to bed. It's not the season for a big vacation. It's not the season to learn to play a new instrument. It's probably not going to happen this year, right? It's just not. If you're 60 years old or around that age, as much as it might pain some of us to say, it's just not the season any longer to play competitive sports. Not anymore, right? It is the season for one thing. It's not the season for some others. Some of you are just now transitioning to a new season of life where you can't do the work that you've done week in and week out for decades. And you're asking, how do I live in this new season? Who am I anymore? You got to come to terms with a new season of life. It's not easy. There's a time for this stuff. There's a time to be strong and there's a time to be weak. Or some of our brothers and sisters are having to learn how to live each day now without the love of their lives, their soulmate, their spouse of 50 plus years. And they're trying to figure out, how do I even do this? What do I do with myself? What is life now? There's a time for every season, but seasons are hard to transition into. Let's talk about another one. Remember, Solomon's list here is not exhaustive. Here's one that really applies to our church in so many ways. There is a time to help others, and there is a time to receive help. There's a time to help others, and there's a time to receive help. One of the things I love most about our church is that when one of our brothers and sisters in Christ needs help, maybe they just went through a surgery or they've got a sickness or a big unexpected bill, we've got all kinds of people who are just ready and waiting to jump in and help at a moment's notice. I love that about our church. But you know what's kind of difficult for many of us? Being on the receiving end of that. Accepting the help. Being the one who needs it and letting your brothers and sisters in Christ help you. But there is a time for both. There's a season for each one. You may be in that season of life where you can help others right now. And if so, that's great. But if you live long enough, there will come a day when you need to accept help from others. And you'll need to remember in those days that Peter himself had to let Jesus wash his feet. There's a time for every season. Now remember, when it's time for one, it's also not time for another. When it's time for one, it's not time for another. God wants us to discern not only what time is it, but what time it's not. What season is it, but what season is it not? What we should do and what we should not do at the appropriate time. Young people, let's say this next week you've got a big interview coming up. Okay, big interview for an important job, could be a great job. Let's say you show up to that interview wearing sandals, shorts, a tank top, sunglasses. You got a Coke in one hand, and you're popping M&Ms in the other. And you go up and you slap hands with the first person you see behind that desk. And you say, "What's going on, bruh? What's up, fam?" Old people here have no clue what I just said. You think you're going to get that job? No. No. Wisdom means understanding when it is time for one thing, it's not time for its opposite. It's not time for the other. There's a time to act like that, and there's a time to not. Verse 7's really good for a lot of us, but especially for young people. There's a time to keep silence and a time to speak. There is a time to keep silence and a time to speak. If you don't learn when to keep your mouth shut and when to just sit and listen instead of needing to talk, eventually others will see you as immature and self-centered. Years ago, there was a wonderful article online on a website called The Art of Manliness, of all places, and it was called How to Avoid Conversational Narcissism. It was a wonderful article. It was all about how when we are in groups of people, we tend, instead of actually genuinely, sincerely listening to other people, we tend to just be waiting for our turn to talk about us. Somebody else is telling a story about themselves, and I'm just waiting for my turn to one-up them about how that happened to me, only bigger and better. And I'm not really listening to everybody else. It's called conversational narcissism, at least in that article. And it makes us stop and to think, wow, we really do this. I really do that quite a bit. We've all got to think about that. Brothers and sisters, you can be a rare and godly kind of person if you just close your mouth more than you open it and sincerely listen to what others are saying with a genuine interest in them and their lives, instead of always trying to speak and turn everybody's attention back to you. Proverbs 17:28 says this: even a fool who keeps silent is considered wise. When he closes his lips, he is deemed intelligent. And so we've got to know, we've got to discern, when is it time to be silent? But there's a time to keep silent, and then kind of awkward, isn't it? There's a time to keep silent, and then there's a time to speak. And if you don't speak when it's time to speak, if you keep silent when it's time to speak, it's going to get awkward, right? I hope we just prove that, right? If you come up to this podium during a worship service or during a funeral and you don't speak, well, it's time to speak, and things are going to go off the rails if you don't speak when it's time to speak. There's a time to keep silent, and there's a time to speak. And when it's time for one, it's not time for the other. It's not time right now for me to get quiet and go silent and not say anything. Right? There's a time for both. Wisdom and maturity and even godliness requires that we learn to discern when it is time for one thing and when it's not time for the opposite. If it's time to mourn and you refuse to do so, if you refuse to grieve when you should grieve, in the end, that's going to hurt you and maybe even those around you. If it's time to retire and rest, but you refuse to do so, you may end up hurting not only yourself, but others as well. If a soldier in a time of war thinks it's time to heal instead of time to kill, he's going to get killed and perhaps get some of his fellow soldiers killed as well. Look at verse 5. The end of verse 5 says, a time to embrace and a time to refrain from embracing. I'm telling you right now, when we come together on Sunday mornings, it's time to embrace. It's time to love one another. It's time to shake hands. It's time to fellowship. But there was a time, do you remember, not too long ago, when we came together and we did not embrace in any way. We stayed away from each other. We had masks on. We kept our distance. There's a time to embrace. There's a time to refrain from embracing. There's time for one. There's a time for the other. We've got to discern what time is it. Now, third this morning, I think Solomon and the Lord here want us to learn to embrace whatever season we're in. Embrace your season. Embrace the season that you're in. Look at what he says in verse 11. In verse 11, he says, God has made everything beautiful in its time. He's made everything beautiful in its time. No matter what season it is, there's beauty in it. Some of us might say our least favorite season is winter, but even in winter there's beauty, right? Even in winter there's beauty when the snow falls, in some places when the lakes freeze over, there's beauty even in that season. And so whatever season you are in, embrace it. Don't spend all your time pining for the past or aching for the future. Don't wish away the present. Embrace it, because there is beauty in the season that God has given you right now. Beauty that you are meant to enjoy, but also beauty that you are meant to display. We must learn to be content and to take satisfaction in the lot that God has given us right now. Last week we heard from French philosopher and mathematician Blaise Pascal. I want to quote him once more this week. He wrote, In the 1600s, he wrote, "Let each of us examine his thoughts. He will find them wholly concerned with the past or the future. We almost never think of the present. And if we do think of it, it is only to see what light it throws on our plans for the future. The present is never our end. The past and the present are our means. The future alone is our end. Thus, we never actually live, but hope to live. And since we are always planning how to be happy, it is inevitable that we should never be so." There's a lot of truth in that, right? We're always thinking about something else other than enjoying the moment we are in, the season that God has given to us. We never actually take joy and satisfaction in the present. We're either trying to recreate some past experience, or we are trying to move on to something we don't yet have. And true satisfaction can be found only when we accept our lot from the Lord. When we accept the season he's given us, instead of trying to make it into something else or fighting against it and wishing it away. So no matter what season you are in right now, God has given you something to rejoice over. No matter what season you're in, God has given you something to rejoice over. Whether it's the season of singleness or marriage, newborns or multiple toddlers or teenagers, or you're an empty nester, retirement, or even widowhood, God has made every season beautiful in its time. Listen to Paul's words from 1 Thessalonians 5, starting in verse 16. He says, "Rejoice always, pray without ceasing, give thanks in all circumstances. For this is the will of God in Christ Jesus for you." Even in a season of suffering, we can rejoice. We can thank the Lord because we know from God's word, those times of suffering are times when God is refining and strengthening our faith. He is making us stronger through weakness. And he will use us and our trials to bless and encourage others. And we know times of suffering bind us to the Lord in a way that times of comfort do not. Times of suffering bind us to him in a way that it doesn't happen when everything's going great. Those times cause us to depend on God, to know our utter dependence on him. And this in and of itself is a beautiful and gracious gift from the hand of the Lord. And so embrace whatever season you're in, brothers and sisters. Finally, look at verse 13 with me. We're still in verse 11. Verse 11. Right after it says he has made everything beautiful in its time, it says also he has put eternity into man's heart. God has put eternity into man's heart. If you really look at life and if you really look at yourself and other people, you know this is true. Every single person knows there is something more than just this life. Everybody knows it. Not just the people who study the Bible and go to church. Everybody, even those who don't have anything to do with the Lord, know deep down there is more than just this life. When people are on their deathbeds, they begin to worry about what's going to happen after. What's going to happen to me after I die? What is next? They don't dismiss that way of thinking as something that a bunch of weirdos thought up, and so might as well not even think like that, might as well not even worry about it. No, they do worry about it. Why? It's because of this. It's because God has put eternity into our hearts so that we know death is not the end. There is some kind of life after death. This is another evidence to all of humanity that God exists and that he has made each one of us. And this is another one of his gracious gifts to each one of us, to turn us to him. We saw in chapter 2 that one of those kinds of gifts is the disappointment that we experience when we try to find satisfaction and happiness in everything else but the Lord. We just find disappointment over and over again, and ultimately, by God's grace, that will turn many people to the Lord because they understand finally, maybe at rock bottom, that the Lord is the only way I can find true satisfaction. Well, this is another gift just like this, just like that. Every one of us has an instinct that there is something after death. And in that way, God has given us one more sign pointing to him. If you look at verses 2 through 8, every pair there has a time to it, but in the end, it's a zero-sum game. We're born, but we die. There's war, but there is peace. We celebrate, but then we mourn. We build and we tear down. We plant, but then we pluck up what we planted. It's a zero-sum game. In the end, we are left with what we started with. As Job says in the very beginning of the book of Job, Job 1:21, he said, "Naked I came from my mother's womb, and naked I shall return. The Lord gave, and the Lord has taken away. Blessed be the name of the Lord." That's really what Solomon means here in verse 9 when he says, "What gain has the worker from his toil?" But there is something that will last. There is something that will carry over from this life to the next. Look at verse 14. Verse 14, he says, "I perceived that whatever God does endures forever." Nothing can be added to it. Nothing can be taken away from it. Whatever God does endures forever. Some of you might know this. What's the first law of thermodynamics? First law of thermodynamics. Energy can neither be created nor destroyed. Well, the same is true with time, in a sense. You can't make more of it. You can't stop it. You can't erase it. Time marches on just the way that the Lord intended. In fact, how many of us feel like we don't have enough time? How many of you feel like that? I just don't have enough time. Even with all of the supposedly time-saving inventions that have happened in our lifetimes, right? And even before our lifetimes, we've got washers and dryers, we've got dishwashers, we've got cars and airplanes to take us places faster than ever. We've got computers and smartphones, and now we've got AI. And ironically, instead of giving us more time back, these things seem to have taken time away from us. What is that? The more we get done, the more we find that needs to be done. It's like, remember Shawshank Redemption? Remember when Brooks Hadlin gets out of prison after a lifetime in prison, and he can't cope with the world, the way the world is, and he writes his suicide note back to the guys who are still there, and he said the whole world just seems to have gotten in a big hurry. As much as we would like to, none of us can create more time. We've got the same 24 hours in a day that our great-great-great-grandparents had. God has intentionally made it to where we are helpless here. God has intentionally done this to make us feel helpless when it comes to time, so that we would all see that He alone is in control. He alone is in control. Roger McGuinn from The Birds was right when he said, you know, those words, "a time for everything," it makes us feel like everything's under control. It is. He alone is in control. It is only true of God that whatever He does endures forever. We are living in His world. We must live within the limits that He has placed on us. And the sooner we learn and embrace that, the better. Verse 14 says at the end of it, God has done all this so that people would fear Him. He's done this so that people would fear Him. He's pointing us all to Himself and to His glory. We are bound by time, but He is not. We have limits, but He has no limits. He has no one over Him. No one can bind Him in any way. No one that He defers to. No one that He depends on, even for His existence. We exist only because of Him. We are utterly dependent upon Him. But He, as my seminary professor used to say, He is necessary. It's not just that He's independent. He's necessary to everything else. Without God, the universe and everything in it would cease to exist. He is the only true creator. Just as with energy, matter itself cannot be created or destroyed. It says nothing can be added to it or taken away from it, what God has done. Matter itself cannot be created or destroyed. We can't create anything when you really think about it ourselves. Only in a secondary way can we be creators. We've got to use pre-existing materials, but not God. He can call things into being, into existence, out of nothing. And this God has no beginning. The very beginning of our Bibles shows us when God called things into existence out of nothing, let there be, and then he called all of those things into existence, he existed before all of it. He was already there. He was always there. He was never not there. When you raise kids in church to know the Lord, it only takes them about 5 years before they ask you, parents, the deepest question there is. Who made God? Who made God? And after we fumble around for about 5 minutes, the only thing we can say is, no one made God. And then it doesn't satisfy them at all. Right? They're like, no, wait a second. That doesn't compute. That can't be. I remember vividly being in our third through sixth grade class at my home church teaching for one of the first times. And we got to this very thing. And I said, no one made God. And one of the students just couldn't handle that. And he was like, no, wait, that's impossible. And we had to start going down that path. And pretty soon all of our brains were hurting. And then we were like, that was a third through sixth grade class? Like, it was exactly right. No one made God. He's always existed. He has no beginning. It's the most mind-bending truth in all the universe. And we are meant to hear that, to understand that from Scripture, and to worship, to be in awe of Him. God is the great I Am. He simply is.
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6: 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We also gather on Wednesday evenings at 6:30 for Bible class, a time of study, encouragement, and spiritual growth in the middle of the week. We're excited to share that we have recently begun a new children's ministry program called Kentucky Kingdom, which reimagines the traditional Bible class experience for children by helping them learn God's Word in an engaging, meaningful, and age-appropriate way. We also offer a college and young adult Bible class designed to help young adults grow in faith while navigating life's challenges. We have classes for all ages and would love to have you participating. At the Columbia Church of Christ, you will find a place of love, a place of learning, and a place where God's Word is respected as our guide and authority. We would be honored to have you join us. Stay tuned now as we turn our attention to God's Word and the message of hope found in Jesus Christ.
7: There's a

0: Are you ready to meet God? Most people spend a great deal of time preparing for important moments in their life. We prepare for years sometimes for weddings. We prepare for days and weeks on end for interviews. We prepare for decades for retirement. And we prepare for emergencies that may never come. But there is one appointment every person will eventually face. And many, many people never prepare for it at all. One day, every single one of us will meet God. Not as an idea, not as some distant concept, but face to face. And this raises one of the most serious questions a person can ask. Are you ready to meet God? This morning, let's open our Bibles and let's think honestly about eternity. The Bible makes something very clear, that this life here on earth that we are living, it is but something that is very temporary. James says in James chapter 14, he says our life is like a vapor or a mist of water that appears for just a little time and then vanishes away. No matter how long that life feels to you, it passes very quickly. And after this life comes judgment. The Hebrew writer says in Hebrews chapter 9, verse 27, and just as it is appointed for a man to die once, and after that comes judgment. Notice the certainty in that statement. Death is certain for man. Judgment is certain for man. And meeting God is certain for all mankind. The question isn't if we will meet God, but the question is whether we are prepared when we meet God. Now, many people, they avoid thinking about judgment because it feels uncomfortable to them. But the Bible speaks about it often because God wants us, He wants you, and He wants me to be ready when that moment comes. God doesn't want us to be surprised. In Acts chapter 17, Paul is preaching to the Areopagus. In Acts chapter 17, verses 30 and 31, he says, the times of ignorance God overlooked, but now he commands all people everywhere to repent, because he has fixed a day on which he will judge the world in righteousness by a man whom he has appointed. And of this he has given assurance to all by raising him from the dead. There is a day that has already been appointed, a day that no person alive knows. And a person has been appointed to be the judge. And that person is Jesus Christ. He will be the judge. Jesus himself described the coming judgment in Matthew chapter 25. He spoke of a separation there in Matthew chapter 25. He spoke of a separation of the sheep from the goats. He spoke of a separation from the saved from the lost. And he has made it clear that eternity is real. Heaven is real. Hell is real. And our response to God in this life, in this moment, determines where we will spend all of eternity. Now, here's something important that we must think about. God, He doesn't want anyone to be lost. Peter, in 2 Peter chapter 3, verse 9, he teaches that the Lord is patient, not wishing that any should perish, but that all should come to repentance. God does not desire to sentence anyone to an eternity of hell, but He does expect obedience to His word. God's warnings, they aren't cruel. His warnings, they are loving. A warning about danger is an act of caring for that person. And the greatest danger that we could ever face is to stand before God on that day of judgment unprepared. So how does a person get ready to meet God? Well, the Bible gives us a clear answer to how we become prepared to meet God. First of all, we must have a faith and a belief in Jesus Christ as the Son of God. Jesus Himself says in John chapter 8, verse 24, that unless people believe in Him, they will die in their sins. But you cannot stop at belief only. Secondly, one must repent. Well, what does repentance mean? Repentance simply means turning away from sin and turning towards God, trying to have that relationship and follow God's word. But again, we can't just stop at a belief in God and saying, well, I'm just going to follow God. No, there's more. Thirdly, we must confess Jesus Christ. In Romans chapter 10, Paul teaches that confession is made unto salvation. One must confess before others their belief that Jesus is the Son of God. So is that it? The Bible teaches that there is still more. One must obey the gospel of Jesus Christ through baptism. In Acts chapter 2, verse 38, Peter told the believers who had just crucified Jesus on the cross. They knew that they had done wrong, and they asked Peter, what can we do to fix this? Peter tells those believers to repent and be baptized for the forgiveness of sins. The connection of repentance and baptism, yes, does make baptism essential for salvation. But not just there. In Romans chapter 6, verses 3 and 4, Paul states, do you not know that all of us who have been baptized into Christ Jesus were baptized into His death? We were buried, therefore, with Him by baptism into death, in order that, just as Christ was raised from the dead by the glory of the Father, we too might walk in newness of life. See, baptism is the point in which we contact the blood of Jesus Christ. We get a second chance on life. But again, it's not just there. Peter teaches in 1 Peter chapter 3, verse 21. He says, baptism, which corresponds to this, now saves you. Not as some removal of dirt from the body. It's not about the physical getting wet and washing the dirt off. But he says, but as an appeal to God for a good conscience through the resurrection of Jesus Christ. So that's it, right? Believe, repent, confess, be baptized, then I'm good. I'm set, right? Well, there's still more. We must continue to live a faithful life. You see, obeying the gospel through baptism is just the starting line. Jesus said in Revelation chapter 2, verse 10, to be faithful unto death. Be steadfast, never wavering from your belief, never wavering from your obedience to Him. See, preparation for eternity, it isn't about just being religious on occasion. It's not It's not about depending on your feelings or how you're feeling today or yesterday. And preparation for eternity isn't about hoping everything works out. It's about having the right relationship with God through Jesus Christ. So, let's make this personal. The question to ask, if your life ended today, are you ready to meet God? The question isn't, were you a good person? The question isn't, did you attend church sometime? But the question is, have you obeyed the gospel of Jesus Christ? Are you living faithfully to Christ? And is your soul prepared for all of eternity? Many people spend more time preparing for their vacations than preparing for eternal judgment. But eternity is longer than this life could ever be. The Bible repeatedly tells us over and over again, be ready, stay awake, and prepare your heart. Because none of us knows when our time will come. And once this time and once this life ends, there are no second chances. There are no do-overs. That's why today matters. So if you're listening this morning and you realize that you aren't ready to meet God, you don't have to stay unprepared. Jesus, He died so that you could be forgiven of your sins. God's grace is available to you right now. Yes, the gospel of Jesus Christ still saves today. We invite you to come worship with us at the Columbia Church of Christ. Here you'll find people striving to live faithfully, striving to prepare for eternity, and striving to help others know the truth of God's Word. Won't you come worship with us and study the Scriptures with us? Come prepare your soul to meet God. Because one day, every single one of us will stand before Him, and nothing will matter more than being ready. We invite you to worship with us at 501 Jamestown Street in Columbia, Kentucky. 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May God bless you, and please continue listening for another message from Jeff Archie and the International Gospel Hour.
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1: 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So we appreciate you tuning in, and let's consider something today about organization. Now, friends, would we not agree that any organization, well, it needs to be organized? 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The creation of God in Genesis, organization. The exodus of the children of Israel, organization. Through the judges, the kings, and the times of the prophets, well, organization. and where they would veer from God's organization, things did become chaotic and sinful. So friends, let's go back to the Bible, and now let's talk about the church and its organization. When we talk about the one church we read of in the New Testament and its salvation within, let's look within the Bible and see how the church should be organized. Before we get into our study, here's a few words about our work at International Gospel Hour.
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1: And now, friends, let's talk about the organization of the church. Let's go back to the Bible. In Matthew 15 and verse 13, Jesus answered and said, "Every plant which my heavenly Father has not planted will be uprooted." Friends, if a church is not built in accordance with the Word of God, well, will that church be rooted up? Well, yes, it will. And in previous studies, we've noted that the church was built by Christ, who was sent by God. Matthew 16:18 and Galatians 4 and verse 4. God made Jesus the head of the church, Ephesians 1:20 through 23. And since Jesus is the head of the church, the body, should we go to anyone other than Jesus and the inspired writers of the New Testament to learn the organization, worship, and name of the church? Well, friends, no, we should not. In Acts 14 and verse 23, referring to Paul and Barnabas, the Bible says, "So when they had appointed elders in every church and prayed with fasting, they commended them to the Lord in whom they had believed." Did these inspired men ordain elders in every church? Well, the Scripture says, yes, they did. So, friends, would we be right if we do as they did in ordaining a plurality of elders in every congregation? Well, yes, we would, because we are going back to the Bible and organizing as God instructs us. Could we be wrong if we did not organize the church the way those inspired men of God did? Yes, friends, we could, and we would. Friends, would we not agree that God's plan of organization is the way to go? Well, yes, we would. So let's continue this thought on appointing elders. In Acts 20 and verse 17, referring to Paul, the Bible says, "From Miletus he sent to Ephesus and called for the elders of the church." And later in Acts 20:28, Paul told this to those elders, "Take heed, therefore, to yourselves and to all the flock, among which the Holy Spirit has made you overseers, to shepherd the church of God which he purchased with his own blood." So let's ask, are the elders to be the overseers of the church? Yes. Let's go a little further. In Titus chapter 1, verses 5 through 7, Paul said, "For this reason I left you in Crete, that you should set in order the things that are lacking, and appoint elders in every city as I commanded you. If a man is blameless, the husband of one wife, having faithful children, not accused of dissipation or insubordination, for a bishop must be blameless as a steward of God, not self-willed, not quick-tempered, not given to wine, not violent, not greedy for money." So when Paul told Titus to set things in order, did he tell him to ordain or appoint elders? Yes, Paul did, and that's consistent with what we read in Acts 14 and Acts 20. Now, when we do what Titus did in organizing the church, are we doing the will of God? Well, friends, yes, we are. Now, do the terms elder, bishop, and overseer refer to the same office? And yes, friends, because we see this from the Scriptures. Now let's talk a little bit more about the office of elders or bishops, one and the same, from Titus 3, verses 1 through 7. "This is a faithful saying. If a man desires the position of a bishop, he desires a good work. A bishop, then, must be blameless, the husband of one wife, temperate, sober-minded, of good behavior, hospitable, able to teach, not given to wine, not violent, not greedy for money, but gentle, not quarrelsome, not covetous, one who rules his own house well, having his children in submission with all reverence. For if a man does not know how to rule his own house, how will he take care of the church of God? Not a novice, lest being puffed up with pride, he fall into the same condemnation as the devil. Moreover, he must have a good testimony among those who are outside, lest he fall into reproach and the snare of the devil. Friends, quickly, must an elder be married then? Yes, and must an elder have children? Of course. But may a recent convert

0: temperate, faithful in all things. Let deacons be the husbands of one wife, ruling their children and their own houses well. Now, friends, what church official is under discussion here? Well, the deacon. Is it God's plan that there be qualified elders and deacons in every church? Yes. Listen to Philippians 1 and verse 1. Paul and Timothy, bondservants of Jesus Christ, to all the saints in Christ Jesus who are in Philippi, with the bishops and deacons. The church at Philippi was organized with bishops, or elders, and deacons. Now, friends, when we go to the Bible, the very book that tells us of the church, we learn of the church and its simple organization. Christ is the head, and qualified elders oversee specific congregations of the church. Deacons serve within the congregations. That is biblical organization the way it should be. Now, friends, have we noticed that we did not read where one man, quote-unquote, pastors a church? Nor did we read where deacons oversee, but rather serve. Friends, I've had folks through the years question such an arrangement. And when we go back to the Bible, this is what we learn. There are a plurality of elders that oversee and a plurality of deacons that serve local congregations. That is God's plan. Now, friends, I realize the religious world usually doesn't govern or organize that way. But would you not agree that if we went back to the Bible and organized as they organized, things would work better? Indeed, they would. Now, friends, we have a very special Bible study that we'd like to share with you. It is an online video Bible study, and our J-Web has the details of how that study can work for you. Here is our J-Web.
1: 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And now, let's get back to the Bible.
0: 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Now, let me explain. 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You contact us. 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Thank you for joining us today for our study from the International Gospel Hour. I'm Jeff Archie, and friends, until next time, keep listening.
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Well, I was down into Egypt land. My Lord was riding all the time. Well, I heard some talk about a righteous man. My Lord was riding all the time. Old Isaiah said that he was the Christ. My Lord was riding all the time. 'Cause he saw him coming all dressed in white.

You may talk about me just as much as you please. My Lord is riding all the time, but I'll talk about you when I get on my knees. My Lord is riding all the time. You may point at me with a finger of scorn. My Lord is riding all the time, but you better be a-praying just as sure as you were born.

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2: Chance of thunderstorms
3: today.
2: Otherwise, mainly cloudy skies. High temperatures reach up to 82. Southwest winds 8 to 15 miles per hour. Partly cloudy skies tonight. Chance for showers. Lows around 59. Highs around 76. Tomorrow, sunshine mixed with clouds at times. Sunny skies Tuesday with highs around 79. 85. Slight chance for storms Wednesday. From the WAIN Weather Center, I'm meteorologist Paul Trombley. Currently 75.
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4: 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Winners must appear in person with proper positive legal identification to claim any prize Monday through Friday, excluding holidays, within 30 days, so the prize will be forfeited. Prizes will not be mailed or delivered. Any winner under the age of 18 must be accompanied by a parent or legal guardian. No trade or cash equivalent will be awarded for any contest prize. Any person or persons found to be in violation of these contest rules before, during, or after the respective contest or giveaway will be disqualified and will not be eligible for future contests and giveaways.
5: Chance of thunderstorms
6: today.
5: Otherwise, mainly cloudy skies. High temperatures reach up to 82. Southwest winds 8 to 15 miles per hour. Partly cloudy skies tonight. Chance for showers. Lows around 59. Highs around 76. Tomorrow, sunshine mixed with clouds at times. Sunny skies Tuesday with highs around 79. 85, slight chance for storms Wednesday. From the WAIN Weather Center, I'm meteorologist Paul Trombley. Currently 75.
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Lord, I ask you today to use this message, that God, it'll speak to our hearts, and God, provoke each of us to our next step in you. Lord, may we know what it is to have a relationship with you as Lord and Savior. In Jesus' name. Today, I get to continue in a message series that's entitled God of Wonders. And what we're doing is we're taking a look at life lessons from Jericho. Jericho shows up in the Old Testament. Jericho shows up in the New Testament. In fact, before this series is over, we're going to evaluate where Jesus himself is at Jericho doing ministries and proving himself to be the God of Wonders. Today, we remain in the Old Testament. And in the first message, we talked about before the walls fall, because so much of Jericho is associated with the walls falling. The last 2 weeks, we talked about when the walls fall. And today, we're going to talk about after the walls fall. After the walls fall. Here's part of what we're going to learn. The greatest threat to Israel was never the walls of Jericho. It was what they carried into the promised land after the walls fell. I want you to pray with me. Father, I ask you to help me to preach. I pray, God, that you would bind every spirit of hindrance and distraction, that, God, you would loose us by the work of your Holy Spirit to take our next step in you, whatever that might be. Lord, let it be done in Jesus' name. And this church said, amen. In 1978, there was a commercial airliner that was attempting to land in Portland, Oregon. As they saw the runway strip, they realized the flight's been successful. We've got the runway in sight. The destination is just ahead. And then there was an error message that came on the dashboard, and they realized that there was something wrong with the landing gear. And so both pilots became totally fixated on this issue with the landing gear, trying to resolve this problem. While this is happening, they start taking big, wide loops around the runway. This goes on for an extended period of time. And they're so fixated on this problem with the landing gear that they stopped making the main thing the main thing. No one was monitoring the fuel gauge. The plane ran out of fuel. And it crashed with the runway in sight. It's just staggering to think about how you can become so fixated on one problem that the main thing stops being the main thing. Something very similar, I think, happens with the Israelite people. They come into the promised land and they are faced with a problem. It's Jericho. And they start taking big, wide circles around Jericho and they're focused on that problem. But for whatever reason, for them, the main thing stopped being the main thing. They stopped focusing on who it was that was fueling their success, who was fueling their victories. Ultimately, they lost sight on what mattered most, and they had a crash landing into the promised land. We're going to take a look at it this morning. Part of what we're going to discover is that one of the moments where you will be at the greatest danger is when you have just completed your greatest success. Over and over again in the Bible, that shows up as a principle. Men and women of God would have a great success, and then it would be followed by a great failure. We could talk about several of them. Let's just pick one, Noah. He builds an ark. He leads his family to safety. They survive the storm, and then as soon as the boat hits the dock, he gets drunk. Crash landed into a promise. Israelite people, they have defeated Jericho. And as we move out of chapter 6 into chapter 7 of the book of Joshua, you're going to discover that they crash land. And the reason that it happens is because there is hidden compromise in a man's life. It ultimately affects an entire nation
and it leads to the destruction of an entire family. So before we go any further, I want us to evaluate this question together. Is there any area of your life where you are losing battles that you feel like you should be easily winning? Is there any area of your life where you are losing battles that you feel like you should be easily winning? Because what you're going to discover is that question is going to play a huge role in today's message. It's going to show up all throughout Joshua chapter 7. Are there places in your life where you would say, I am struggling and I don't know why it shouldn't be this difficult? Are there places where you're like, why is this taking so long? Like, this battle should have been more easily won. Are there places in your life where you're losing battles that you feel like you should be easily winning? If so, I believe the text today is going to reveal that it's very possible that you have some things out of order. You have some things out of order. Because one of the most potent lessons that we will get from Jericho is this truth. Put God first. Put God first. The way that I would choose to say that to you this morning in the form of this message would be, know God's priorities. And Israel doesn't learn about God's priorities before Jericho as much as they learn about God's priorities after Jericho, because Jericho has fallen. The walls are down. The people are celebrating. They've arrived in the promised land. And then as you end chapter 6 with the walls falling, all of a sudden you arrive in chapter 7, and before you even move past the first word of that passage, a conjunction shows up and stops everything. But Joshua chapter 7, verse 1. They've just seen the walls fall, but the children of Israel committed a sin. They've just experienced a victory, but the children of Israel committed a sin. It's committed by a man named Achan, who took of the cursed things so that the anger of the Lord burned against the children of Israel. But the children of Israel sinned. They have just had an incredible victory, and now they step into the danger realm of sin. The dust has not even settled from the victory that God has given them, and now they are being called out for their sin. The result of that sin is that in their next battle, when they travel a few miles in another direction and find a very weak foe that would be extremely weak in comparison to having had to fight Jericho, a place known as Ai, a little fort town, a really small settlement. We discover in verse 5, it's a humbling defeat. The men of Ai struck down about 36 of the Hebrew soldiers and chased them, striking them down. And as a result, the people lost heart. They had victory. They had sin. They have defeat. And that's God's diagnosis. In verse 11, God told Joshua, Israel has sinned. They violated my covenant that I appointed for them. They have taken some of what was set apart for me. They stole, they deceived. They put those things with their belongings. They have taken some of what was set apart for me. You need to understand this, that when the Hebrew people came into the promised land and they were victorious over Jericho, God set a priority in order. He said, I want everything left on the ground in Jericho as an offering unto heaven. They're not allowed to touch the silver. They're not allowed to touch the gold. They're not allowed to touch any of the spoils. Everything about Jericho was supposed to lay on the ground as an offering unto God. And yet, in chapter 7, verse 20, Achan replied to Joshua, it's true. I sinned against the Lord. This is what I did. When I saw among the spoils a beautiful cloak from Babylon and 5 pounds of silver and a bar of gold, I coveted them and I took them. And you can see for yourself, they are now concealed in the ground inside my tent. They are hidden in my tent. We're about to discover, through one man's actions, that one of the quickest ways to complicate life is to alter God's intended order. God's intended order goes like this. Matthew chapter 6, verse 33. Seek first the kingdom of God, and then all these things will be added unto you.
That's what Jericho was meant to be. That we understand God is our fuel. We understand God is our power. We understand it's God that's going to help us to land in these promises. So God, everything about Jericho is yours. We seek you first. And we'll trust that after that, everything else will be added. You put God first. You know God's priorities. And what happens when God brings them into the promised land, as long as they were doing that, as long as obedience was prioritized, there was protection. But when you get to chapter 7 and they go to fight Ai, everything changes. You remember when they went to fight Jericho? We talked about it in that message. How that before they went and got the presence of God, the Ark of the Covenant. They're praying. They're worshiping. They're engaging with God. Now they go to Ai, and the Ark of the Covenant doesn't even show up until verse 6 of chapter 7, after they've got their tails whipped. They were only ready to pursue God after there was a defeat, after there was a circumstance. In fact, Joshua himself, when it comes to Ai, it should be an easy victory. It shouldn't be that big of a deal. He is not even found to be praying at any place in Scripture before that battle. So they've not prioritized prayer. They've not prioritized the presence of God. And they just lost a battle that they should have easily won. And it happens at Ai. You see, one of the things that Ai is all about is a shortcut. A shortcut. Dr. Billy Wilson, the president of Oral Roberts University, he recently preached a message, actually a few months ago, on the subject of this text. And one of the things that he pointed out is how interesting it is that there is this battle at Ai. And yet in this day in which we live, this modern generation has a battle with Ai.

young people who say they feel like they have a legit relationship with AI. A shortcut. The data of how it is now supplementing people's relationship with God is staggering. That rather than seeking God about a relationship or about a career path or about what one should do next in their life, instead going to AI in a shortcut. You got to be careful with anything that shortcuts your relationship with God through prayer and His presence. Can I get an amen from somebody? And so that's just really a parenthetical insertion, because what I want to draw your attention back to is not just that AI is about a shortcut. AI is about blatant sin. And when there was no sin, there was no defeat. And God promised His people. He's like, obey me, hearken diligently unto the voice of my commands, and it's going to cause you to experience my power, and I'm going to fuel your success. In Deuteronomy 28, He says it that bluntly. Hearken diligently unto the voice of the Lord thy God. Obey my commands, and I'll bless you in the city, bless you in the field, bless you coming and going, make you the head and not the tail, and every enemy that raises his hand against you will be smitten by the Lord your God. Anybody want that promise? And God says, that's available to the people who just get the priorities straight. Goes on, and even when you get into the book of Leviticus, it talks about that when you got your priorities straight, that God will see to it that one of you will put 1,000 to flight, and that two of you will put 10,000 to flight. That's God's fuel, that's God's power in your life. But what happens with Achan is all of this gets messed up because stuff gets out of order. And it gets out of order because he saw something, he wanted something, he took something, he hid something, he buried it. He saw it, he wanted it, so he took it. And after he took it, he decided he would hide it. It's my business, it ain't nobody else's business. He buries it. You need to also know God's purity. Know God's purity. Because on the other side of making this mistake, Achan makes this statement. He replied to Joshua, it's true, I've sinned against the Lord. I didn't prioritize God. I disavowed his purity. Here's the problem with Achan. He never considered how that his private decision would affect other people. He likely assumed, my sin only affects me. And yet I feel like that there's probably some of us that we are devaluing how our secret sin may actually be affecting other people. How your secret sin may be affecting your marriage, how it may be affecting your ministry, how it may be affecting your business, how it may be affecting your influence. Because at the end of the day, one of the things Jericho teaches is that holiness still matters. And we serve a holy God who has commissioned his people to then turn and worship him in the beauty of holiness. And one of the things that I appreciate about Joshua is that he shows us that when they went down to Ai and they lost a battle that should have been an easy victory, he realized something is wrong and God is allowing this defeat in order to get our attention. And so he comes back and he begins to pray and he recognizes, okay, well, I didn't pray before the fight. That was a mistake. And okay, I didn't value or prioritize God's presence before the fight. And that was a mistake. But then he realizes, oh, wait, there's something more going on. There is sin in the camp and it's hidden. And he discovers that God is going to require him as a leader to have a hard conversation. He calls Achan, they sit down eyeball to eyeball, face to face. Joshua calls him out. Achan, you sinned. You've messed up. It is a hard conversation. Sometimes when you are a leader, there are hard conversations that are required. When you're trying to lead your home, sometimes it's a hard conversation. You're trying to lead your workplace, sometimes it is a hard conversation. When you're trying to lead ministry, sometimes there are hard conversations. Joshua has the hard conversation. And sometimes we're offended by the hard conversation. We're upset by the hard conversation. It makes us mad that someone have the audacity to call us out. And yet I believe that we should be thanking God for the hard conversation, because the Bible teaches that the wounds of a friend actually lead to healing and spiritual growth and maturity.

0: security in the Lord. You ought to thank God that you got some relationships that are still trying to hold you accountable. Why? Because sin can sabotage blessing. And you may hide your sin from people, but you will never hide your sin from God. So you ought to thank God when iron sharpens iron and there's a hard conversation. I get it. Some of you are thinking, well, why does God care so much about what's in my tent? Like, why is God so bothered by what's in my tent? Because he loves you. That's why. And God is trying to give us sometimes the difficult lesson that reveals that what we want is something he doesn't feel we need. And so the Bible, New Testament verse, teaches that God chastises those that he loves. So what I want to point out to you is that there will be moments in your life, perhaps, when there should have been an easy victory and it didn't happen and you are confused. Why did I not win the easy victory? It is possible that God allowed the defeat in a place that would have otherwise been easy, but for no other reason than to get your attention and wake you up to the fact you're going to have to get that out of your tent. You're going to have to dig it up and stop letting it be buried and remove it, or there are going to be increasing defeats. I'm not talking about the moments when you're under attack from the enemy and all hell is coming against you and you need Jesus to assail you. I'm talking about the moments where it just doesn't make sense why you're losing. And you realize, wait a second, maybe God's trying to get me to ask myself a very difficult question. Because here's the thing. For a lot of us, we are not dealing with the question of, does God belong in my life? That's settled a long time ago. You're here on a Sunday morning because you believe God belongs in your life. The question is he first? That's the question. Is he first? Do you still know God's priorities? Do you still know God's purity? I need you to understand something. You ought to thank God sin still bothers you. Because the most dangerous world you can ever live in is one where conviction does not exist. Romans chapter 1 points out that one of the things that can happen to a culture and to a society is that they begin to pull against God's will for their life. And so God decides to give them what they want as a form of his wrath to prove it's not what they ever needed. And if that doesn't get their attention, the passage ends by saying that he will eventually remove a God consciousness and he will allow a society to develop a reprobate mind so that they will become inventors of evil. The most dangerous place you can ever live is in a world without conviction. Thank God sin still bothers you and you understand what a spirit of conviction is upon your life. Because Jesus did not come to condemn the world. He came that through him the world might be saved. To condemn somebody is to hold them at arm's length, tell them everything that's wrong with them, and point out that's why they can never come close to you. But conviction is to point out this, maybe you are not what you should be, but you are also not what you could be. So because of God's grace and because of God's love, if you will allow transformation, you are going to evolve into somebody you never thought was transformatively possible. That's the difference between condemnation and conviction. Thank God for a spirit of conviction that operates in your life, because you don't want to live in a world where there's no restraint. You don't want to live in a world where there is no conviction and people just pursue their own desires as inventors of evil. You ought to thank God for some hard lessons. I don't know who I'm trying to help this morning. Some of you need to thank God you lost a few battles that woke you up. I've learned to thank God for hard conversations, to thank God for correction, and to thank God for conviction, and to realize that there are sometimes moments where God will break your stride in order to save your soul, because it sets you up to not just know God's priorities and to know God's purity, but also to know God's promise. And he is a God of promise. Here's the thing. The place where that Achan was punished for his sin and for not getting the hidden stuff out in due time, he waited too late. That was the problem. Achan waited too late to get the sin out of his tent. You ever been on that side of things? where God gave you every chance in the world and you waited too late? If so, I got a word coming up for you here in just a moment. But I would also say to some of you that maybe you respond to the conviction of the Lord before there is that utter devastating defeat. I sat recently with a man who had had some hidden things in his life, and they had become public. And that man wept and cried. He said, God tried so many times to get my attention, and I just would not listen. And now here I am. My family's falling apart. I feel like I've lost everything. Thank God that hundreds of years after what happened where Achan was killed, the Valley of Achor, the Bible shows up with this prophecy in Hosea 2:15. I will give my people the Valley of Achor, the Valley of Trouble, as a door of hope. And she shall sing there as in the day when she came up from the land of Egypt. This place where all this went down at, for generation upon generation, it became known as the Valley of Trouble. But God shows up to revisit that valley, not so he could reopen the wound, but so he could redeem the story. And he says, this will no longer be known as the Valley of Trouble. This will be known as the Door of Hope. Do you understand our God specializes in building doors where everybody else thought there was nothing but a dead end? And he's got this ability to come into the places of trouble and to restore it as a place of hope. And so I don't know what you've dealt with. I don't know where you're at in life. I don't know how this thing has unfolded up to this point. Maybe you're still inside the tent and you're like, okay, preacher, you're waking me up a little bit here. I got some stuff buried. I got some stuff hidden. I really want to get rid of it before the next defeat comes. There's a door of hope that can help you with that. Maybe you're on the other side. It's a little too late. There's already been some defeat, and I believe there's a door of hope for that. Why? Because that door is not an institution as much as it is an individual, and he is the Son of God, Jesus Christ of Nazareth, and he himself has decreed and declared that I will be the door, and whosoever come unto him shall be saved. So you and I, we don't have to settle for the dead end of the Valley of Trouble. We can celebrate that there is a door of hope that exists by faith. And so as they begin to play music this morning, the thing I want you to contemplate is that if God is dealing with you, do not run from it. Respond to it. It is not a small thing for the Holy Spirit to deal with your heart and to deal with your life and to try to make you aware that maybe priorities are out of place and maybe purity is defiled and maybe promises have not been taken hold of. How many times have we had the landing strip in sight? And for whatever reason, we stopped making the main thing the main thing. You don't have to crash land into God's promises. He desires to give you a grace that is exceedingly abundantly above all you could ask or even think. And maybe for somebody, that door of hope is one prayer away today. I want you to pray with me. Father, I believe under the sound of my voice that there are people that are in a lot of different stages in life. God, some, they're still believing for the walls to fall. Some, God, they're in the marching mode believing there's going to be a moment soon when the walls fall. But there are others, God, that need this lesson today that comes after the walls fall. That God, it is super important for us in our spiritual journey to know what you prioritize. And that God, we would make a conscious decision today to put you first. And that God, many of us, it would not just be about knowing you as Savior, but it would be about acknowledging you as Lord. That yes, we're grateful that you would save us, but we recognize that the full doctrine of the gospel is that you must become Lord. So God, we repent of every place and every way that we have chosen our own path and pursued our own ambition and done it our own way and focused on what we wanted to do inside of our tent instead of the plans and purposes that you had for us. So Lord, today I believe somebody needs to be saved. God, they desperately need an encounter and an experience with you. And I pray that they would have the courage to lift their hand, not so I can see it, not so somebody in this church can count it, but so they can communicate to heaven that connected to that hand is a heart and a life that needs to be saved. A person who is saying, Jesus, I want to make you my Lord. And that they would see that heaven has taken the wrath that was intended for man's sin and given us a pathway forward and a pathway out. And Jesus, as old things start to pass away and everything becomes new, may they find the courage for the rest of their life to testify to anybody and everybody, I'm saved and I know it. I'm a follower of Jesus. He is my Lord. I will be discipled in his work and his will and his way. But God, there are other people under the sound of my voice. It's not that they've never had a relationship with you. It's that God, for whatever reason, they've stopped valuing your design for purity. There are some hidden things. And it's affected a lot more than what they've given it credit for. But today, God, there is a touch of your presence that comes to their life. And they're going to find the courage to get the shovel and do some digging with the help of the Holy Spirit. And they're going to throw it out on the altar because they're done losing battles they know they were meant to win. God, there are others that I believe I talked to today that are literally in a place of devastation. Like, preacher, I've already lost some battles. It's been devastating. I've lost family. I've lost relationships. I've lost career. I've lost jobs. I'm living in the valley of trouble. God, show up with the prophetic unction of Hosea over their life and remind them that trouble is not their end destination. But by faith, God, you will put a door of hope in front of them today. There can be restoration that God, only you could make possible. So here we are, God, coming from all these different angles, simply to say, Lord, we love you. And we repent of any place where that we have not valued your priorities, valued your purity, or valued your promise. Do what only you can do in our life today. In Jesus' name, this church said, amen and amen.
1: 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And I would challenge you just to click on that and kind of share with us what's going on in your heart. 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Or maybe you'd just like to know more about our church. Or maybe you're just trying to kind of pray through this and you want to know that you got somebody that's coming alongside of you in that prayer journey. 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God bless you guys.

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3: 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Winners must appear in person with proper positive legal identification to claim any prize Monday through Friday, excluding holidays, within 30 days, so the prize will be forfeited. Prizes will not be mailed or delivered. Any winner under the age of 18 must be accompanied by a parent or legal guardian. No trade or cash equivalent will be awarded for any contest prize. Any person or persons found to be in violation of these contest rules before, during, or after the respective contest or giveaway will be disqualified and will not be eligible for future contests and giveaways.
4: Chance of thunderstorms
5: today.
4: Otherwise, mainly cloudy skies. High temperatures reach up to 82. Southwest winds 8 to 15 miles per hour. Partly cloudy skies tonight. Chance for showers. Lows around 59. Highs around 76. Tomorrow, sunshine mixed with clouds at times. Sunny skies Tuesday with highs around 79. 85, slight chance for storms Wednesday. From the WAIN Weather Center, I'm meteorologist Paul Frombly. Currently 79.

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1: Lord, there's some things on my mind. I've struggled through this day. I don't want to waste your time.

0: I loved playing high school sports. I loved the competition, the camaraderie, the bands, the crowds, all the pageantry. And I wanted to keep playing. But I graduated. No colleges called, and neither did the pros. So, to stay close to the game I loved, I decided to become a high school official. You know, a referee. When I played high school sports, I learned the importance of integrity, good sportsmanship, and respect for the rules. Now, as a high school official, I get to help model these same values to others. Maybe the colleges and the pros didn't call, but the kids in Kentucky did. And now, I'm enjoying the competition, the camaraderie, the bands, the crowds, and all the pageantry of high school sports all over again.
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6: Chance of thunderstorms
7: today. Otherwise, mainly cloudy skies. High temperatures reach up to 82. Southwest winds, 8 to 15 miles per hour. Partly cloudy skies tonight. Chance for showers, lows around 59. Highs around 76. Tomorrow, sunshine mixed with clouds at times. Sunny skies Tuesday with highs around 79. 85, slight chance for storms Wednesday. From the WAIN Weather Center, I'm meteorologist Paul Trombley. Currently 79.
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3: 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Winners must appear in person with proper positive legal identification to claim any prize Monday through Friday, excluding holidays, within 30 days, so the prize will be forfeited. Prizes will not be mailed or delivered. Any winner under the age of 18 must be accompanied by a parent or legal guardian. No trade or cash equivalent will be awarded for any contest prize. Any person or persons found to be in violation of these contest rules before, during, or after the respective contest or giveaway will be disqualified and will not be eligible for future contests and giveaways.
4: Chance of thunderstorms
5: today. Otherwise, mainly cloudy skies. High temperatures reach up to 82. Southwest winds 8 to 15 miles per hour. Partly cloudy skies tonight. Chance for showers. Lows around 59. Highs around 76. Tomorrow, sunshine mixed with clouds at times. Sunny skies Tuesday with highs around 79. 85, slight chance for storms Wednesday. From the WAIN Weather Center, I'm meteorologist Paul Trombley. Currently 79.
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1: If you prepare your hearts and minds this morning, I invite you to the book of 3 John. 3 John this morning. Book of 3 John. In the book of 3 John, we're going to be looking at almost every verse found in this book. And in that, I want to bring your attention, to the focus text of verse 13 and 14. 3 John, verse 13 and 14 as a focus text. Follow along with me as I read aloud. The Bible says, I had many things to write, but I will not with ink and pen write unto thee. But I trust I shall shortly see thee, and we shall speak face to face. Peace be to thee, our friends. Salute thee. Greet the friends by name. Let's pray. Father, thank you for bringing us to this time that we might be able to look at your word, that our hearts, Lord, would be pierced with the truth of your word, that any conviction that needs to be happening, Lord, that the Spirit of God, that the Holy Spirit will convict us, and that we would stand before you, Lord, looking to be cleansed, looking, Lord, to be encouraged, looking, Father, to ensure that we are partners in the faith with those, Lord, that are committed to the things that they do. And help us not to see the pride and put the pride before anything else. Help us instead to always look for opportunities that we might be a blessing, that the ministry would not suffer because of our selfishness. Protect now the hearts that are pure. Guide those hearts that still need to be guided. Help us not to hide. Help us not to discourage or push other people away from serving, from giving, from believing. For it's in Jesus' name we do pray. Amen. This morning, I want to speak to you from a message entitled, The Good Turnover, The Bad Takeover. The Good Turnover, The Bad Takeover. There's this guy in mixed martial arts. His name is Conor McGregor. And I can say his name because he's probably not going to find little old me in little old nowhere and say that I use this name and therefore he wants to sue me. But if he does, I'm prepared for him to sue me for all that I have, including the trees where the limbs fall down and the sticks. And if he comes in the fall to sue me, he can get a lot of leaves, because some people believe that money grows on trees. This guy's earned a lot of money in his time. But the reason I bring him up is because we're going to see an example similar to something that I hear about this guy all the time. A few years ago, he made this line very famous. He said, "We didn't come to partake. We came to take over. We came to take over." And he had a trilogy, a three times a fight of the same person last night. And in this fight, he had told this week that he was going to beat this guy so bad. He said that this guy's going out on a stretcher. That's what he said. He said, "You're going out on a stretcher." Now, 7 years prior to now, he beat this guy very convincingly. 6 months ago, this guy knocked him out. So this was the third fight, and they come together. And so in this coming together, leading up to it, he was convinced. He was convinced, beyond convinced. He was more arrogant than ever before. And he said he's going to beat this guy so bad, he's going out on a stretcher. Because he didn't come to partake. He came to take over. At the end of the first round, they had to cancel the fight last night because this guy had his foot had broken around the ankle area. And sometimes we're squeamish, we grimace, we can almost feel something in our body thinking about that, right? Guess what? He went out on the stretcher. The one that said he was going to do it had it done to him. This morning, as we look at the text, I want you to be thinking, we came to partake. We want to literally take part in what is being done in the mission. We were called to be partakers, to be part owners in this same thing. In fact, Jesus, during the Great Commission, Matthew chapter 28, verse 19 and 20, he said, go ye therefore, teach all nations. And what he wanted them to teach them was everything that they had observed. And he said, not only that, but I want you to baptize them in the name of the Father, the Son, and the Holy Spirit. I want you to do these things in the right way. I want you to partake. I want you to find participation. I want you to bring others into this same part. So how will we do it if we have a selfish means about everything and we think we can do it better than anybody else? You might be thinking now, well, I get it, the takeover. But what about the turnover? There is good and bad turnover, and I'm going to share what turnover really means. But let's look at our text to get started. As we're looking at the third installment of these books of John, where these are short letters, probably some of the shorter ones that's ever really been written. So in 3 John, it's one chapter, and it's 14 verses. And it starts off, and the writing is coming out, and it's to talk about Gaius. So the Bible says in verse number 1, the elder unto the well-beloved Gaius, whom I love in the truth. Beloved, I wish above all things that thou mayest prosper and be in health, even as thy soul prospereth. So John is writing this letter, and he says, I want to talk a little bit about this beloved Gaius. Gaius, his name means to rejoice. To rejoice. And you think about why he would be wanting to rejoice, why he would want to recognize him and to mention this. He's also mentioned in Acts chapter 19, verse 29, but this Gaius, this name that is being mentioned here, it is for a good thing. As a matter of fact, he says that he is beloved. So he's well beloved that he says, I love in the truth. I wouldn't want to ever love somebody. Well, I would. I'd love them anyway, because God loved me in my lies. He hates my lies, but he loves me. God hates the evil, the sin, the wickedness. He hates all those things, but he loves us. But it's even better to be loved when you find yourself in a position where you know you're supposed to be a partaker, someone who is participating in the things that need to be done. You can't wait all the time for the person to show up who you think is responsible. If I didn't show up today, I would hope that you guys would at least open the text. And that somebody might say, this is what I've been studying myself. This is what I've been looking at where? In the Bible. Maybe you would even say, in my devotions today, I was looking at, and here's what I got from it. Not that you have to come and preach the gospel, you have to have a message, or you have to believe that you are a preacher. I'm not saying that part of it. What I'm asking you is there something that you would use to say that because the one who is supposed to be and surely is usually there is not here? But God called all of us to participate. You don't have to be great at those things, but the gospel still has to be proclaimed. If you're waiting on the one time during the week for somebody to come through and bring the word of God, what condition are you in the rest of the week? what condition is your spirit in the rest of the week? There was a time in our life and in this country, not necessarily in my lifetime, because hospitals have been almost everywhere, right? But there was a time in American history that the doctors simply didn't come by very often. You might see them once a month in the town. You might see them every so many months. You might have to go to a bigger city to catch up with a doctor to see you. And the doctors, when they got older, they a lot of times were the ones that went to small towns and become the family doctor or the one that made house calls. I'm glad today that there are more local hospitals, local churches. There are more people that are more familiar with things that they can bring it to us on a daily basis. I'm glad to be here in the midst of folks, but I gotta tell you that what warms my heart is to know that someone like Gaius, someone that whose name means to rejoice, that we can rejoice in the fact that somebody else knows the truth and will share the truth with you. He goes on and he says, "For I rejoice greatly when the brethren came and testified of the truth that is in thee, even as thou walkest in the truth." You know, this truth has got to be told. It's got to get out there. And we just cannot go around expecting and believing that everybody's going to do it. Because those that want to take over, those that have the selfishness in them, they will hide the truth if they need to in order to feel empowered and get where they need to be. If it means it's going to get me what I deserve. I told you earlier about this guy, Conor McGregor, right? So now in his last four fights, he has one win and three losses. Yet he continues to get the biggest fights and the biggest purse or amount of money for his fights. He is the biggest draw. You know why? Big mouth. You know why? Big talk. And although he has been one of the greatest at some point, the truth is that lately he just hasn't shown the truth of the words of what he said. He has a following. He has a walk. People know he has a very distinctive walk. And his walk is not a walk of truth. His walk is so distinctive. It's a proud walk. I liken it to he walks like George Jefferson. He thinks it's genuine and his own, but it's still swaying his arms right behind him as he walks. Chest stuck out with almost a smirk on his face like, "This world is mine." The Bible goes on in verse 4. John now gives this, and I love the talk about what this walk is. We talked about the distinctive proud walk. In verse number 4, John says, "I have no greater joy than to hear that my children walk in truth." Same thing for me. What do you want to hear about your children from other people? That they walk in truth. Not walking the way that the world expects them, but walking the way that their faith leads them. God leads us in such a way that we should always walk with Him. Do you know why God didn't really destroy everything and everyone? He chose to restart it. Turn over to turn over to the book of Genesis. Turn over to the book of Genesis. Let me back up. Okay, in Genesis chapter 6. Genesis chapter 6. In Genesis chapter 6, beginning at verse number 5, the Bible says, "And God saw that the wickedness of man was great in the earth, and that every imagination of the thoughts of his heart was only evil continually. And it repented the Lord that he had made man on the earth, and it grieved him in his heart." Wow. Wow. The emotions that are going through God for what he has done. He was sorry. He felt sorry. The word repented. He felt sorry for what he had created because of the way that it was. It's like the wickedness continued and the imagination continued, and it only got worse. Turn over to verse number 5. I'm sorry, verse number 8. "But Noah found grace in the eyes of the Lord." Verse number 9 is why God chose to restart. "These are the generations of Noah. Noah was a just man and perfect in his generations. And Noah did what? He walked with God. He didn't walk proudly, swaying his arms behind him with his chest stuck out. He didn't do that. He didn't say, "The world is mine." He said, "The word is mine. Thy will is mine." So he walked with God in the right way. If Noah didn't walk with God and God didn't find favor in Noah, it's all over. You and I never exist. We don't get to talk about any of these things. The things that we see today don't exist. You know why? Only Noah. Only Noah. God wiped off everything else to start all over. But he didn't say, "I'm starting over to the point that I'm creating man brand new again." He didn't do that. He started it with one that had walked with him. If you're going to just start with a takeover, my best thing that I can tell you is start with partaking, not trying to take over. You don't want to forcibly go and take over this world. That's what was happening. You don't want to have the imagination that the world is yours, that you're going to own it all. You don't want that part of it. That is vain imagining. And in the vanity of your own mind, God can wipe everything clean again. Start all over. But John, in our original text, John, 3 John, verse number 4, he says, "I have no greater joy than to hear that my children walk in truth." And then it gets into the hospitality piece of it. I said we should partake, we should provide, we should be involved. So he says in verse 5, "Beloved, thou doest faithfully whatsoever thou doest to the brethren and to strangers, which have borne witness of the charity before the church, whom if thou bring forward on their journey after a godly sort, thou shalt do well." He says, "You have done very well for all those that have passed through. You've done very well providing. You've done very well in providing hospitality. You've done very well in being brothers to those, even to strangers. You have had great hospitality." But what did he say? So how do we take that and connect that? Earlier I told you that there's this thing called turnover. In business terms, turnover, it means to have it and basically to lose it. That means that you have the staffing, you have the people, you have the numbers that you need, but you're constantly hiring and firing or losing people over and over. And so your turnover rate is when you take the is over the of, or you take in math terms, you try to find out exactly the percentage of what you have because you have lost from what you originally had. So what that means is I now have only a portion of what I started with. You know what the turnover rate is in most churches? More than 50%. More than 50% of the people that come into a church will be gone. Gone. Lost. Gone. I don't know where they end up. Some go back to the world. Some go to other spots. Some may not ever be back in church. I got to tell you. And after what we've gone through with the coronavirus, COVID-19 and such, after what we've gone through with being at home and not able to assemble and such, some may not return. Some may not ever go back to church the way that it was. Let me just tell you, church turnover, some of it happens for different reasons. Some of it happens because there are people in the church trying to take over. They're trying to take over. And how do they try to take over except to forcibly make everything the way that they want? They want the preacher to say what they want said and skip over or hopscotch over the things they don't want said. They want everything designed and run to their liking. You know the scariest thing about people taking over a church is that when it all falls apart, they don't want to take the blame. When it doesn't go right, they don't want to accept the fact that I had it my way and it didn't work. There's a judgment for that. And it shouldn't have to come from other people. There's a judgment that's going to come from God based on how we try to take over. And in this, there's a fair warning, and John gets to it. John says in verse number 7 of 3 John, because that for his name's sake, they went forth taking nothing of the Gentiles. We therefore ought to receive such, that we might be fellow helpers to the truth. We can help ourselves. We can help others. But here comes the one that he wants to talk about, where he's going to talk about the deceiver, or the one who has that mentality of the prideful, the chest stuck out, the one that is walking in his own way and not walking with God. He talks about him in verse number 9. He says, I wrote unto the church, but Diotrephes, he says, who loveth to have the preeminence among them, receiveth us not. What? This name means nourished by Jupiter. I mean, you might as well say it's out of this world. He had a mentality that was far out of the things that we see. He was thinking well beyond where we are. And he thought to himself that even though he received this letter of John, we're ignoring that. Not even going to share it with the church today. What happens when somebody thinks they're protecting the church, but won't tell the church what they're protecting them from? That's even more dangerous. I'd rather tell you that there are going to be people out there trying to come against the church, trying to separate or divide the truth. There are going to be people that are going to try to tell us that it's better for us to take over the church than to listen to that pastor who's up there trying to tell us that we can't continue our own sins the way that we want, the way that we feel. You don't want the truth? Fine. Got it. But I'm still going to preach it. I'm still going to tell it. It's your job to receive it. You see, if I've got the quarterback, if I've got the Bible, the Word of God, and my job is to pass it on, it's your job to receive it. You ever throw it, have somebody throw something to you, and you block it or knock it down? You hit it with your hands. You don't want to receive it. You don't want to catch it, so you just knock it down? Many people are hearing that today. And the faith is coming at them. The conviction is coming at them. And they're saying, that's the Word of God. I need to receive that. However, my life is the way that I want it right now. So you know what? Hearts that don't want to receive things from the Lord. When the Spirit has them under conviction and yet they still block. How about this? You're blocking things from the church, receiving it, because you want to go through everything and filter it again and again. The boldness of this world is written. You can see it and you can hear it. I wonder why some think that they're protecting others from it. When a parent asks when a child asks a parent, "What is this?" or "What is this about?" your response is everything. The truth is everything. I don't want to be somebody that ruins everybody's belief in all the different fairy tales. Nope, that ain't my job. So if you think that you're going to show up with your children and grandchildren, pop them down in front of me, and I'm going to ruin Christmas, nope, I'm not doing it. Ruin Easter, nope, I'm not going to do it. But nobody's going to mess up my nativity scene, and nobody's going to mess up my resurrection either. So you can talk about bunnies and all those other things. I'm going to talk about Jesus Christ. The truth. I have to. But there are those that are prideful and that are being showed. And so John goes on and continues in verse 10 and says, "Wherefore, if I come," if I come, "then what? I will remember."

0: As a matter of fact, he's using the church to stop the church. There's dangers in that. There's dangers in somebody who can't wait to get in the pulpit to stop the word of God from getting into the congregation, into their hearts. I get so fearful when I stand up getting ready to preach, because I know this. If I mishandle the word of God, I mishandle lives and souls. And I take that very seriously, because I'm going to be held accountable on how I handle you. If I am a shepherd handling these sheep, if I don't do it the right way, then you're obeying the voice of a man that's ignorant of the word of God. And if I'm not studying enough, if I'm not showing these things, then who am I? And if I know somebody that is coming behind me, somebody is passing through that has the truth, and I won't present that, or somebody has written us a letter, they want us to pray, they want us to help, they want us to support, how are we going to be partakers? Partners? Or are we going to be the proud? The one causing the turnover? John said, if I come, I'll remember his deeds. You know, it's one thing to tell somebody that they need to straighten their life out. Maybe even tell a child. I was watching an old episode of Cops the other day, and the police got called on this mother because his child was screaming at the top of his lungs, or her lungs. She was 8 years old. And I mean, she was having a fit. You would have thought that this mother had her arm twisted and jammed up behind her like the police do you. You would have thought that they had it twisted and jammed up behind her back and saying, calm down. You can't. They got to the door. And they knocked on the door. The child opens the door and asks if the parent was there, and said yes, came in. Come to find out that this kid was not even being touched. The mom said, I tried to cover her mouth because I knew everybody thought she was screaming bloody murder. But you know the reality of what was happening? This kid was upset because mom took the phone, because this 8-year-old kid had Facebook and Snapchat, and the mom said, you're on it too much, and took the phone. So because the mom took the phone, this kid couldn't handle that and started going off and losing it. So when the police came through, in fact, she was on the phone when the police got there talking to the dad, and the dad said, you need to handle it till I get home. You know what the mother said? The police said, well, how do you usually handle her when she's acting this way?
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0: 25. Acts chapter 27, verse 25. The Bible says, wherefore, sirs, be of good cheer, for I believe God, that it shall be even as it was told me. Let's pray. Father, thank you for the clarity in which the words of Paul would be able to be clear to us even today, that, Lord, we must stand. We must believe in you, and we must trust in the things that have been told. For there is nothing, Lord, that is new under the sun. And so we must believe, and we must realize that as they have taken a stand, that we must take a stand today as well. And we must stand on the principles and the doctrine of the truth of the Word of God. Have us not misled. Have us not misguided. Have no words, no leaders, no people come and mistaken anything. Have them not present something that they believe to be new, or some type of new revelation. Lord, I believe that the divine revelation has been presented to us, and that we must present what is there, must present the truth of the Word of God. Have us, Lord, not to misguide other people in any way by the things that we use in vain imagination, vain glory, vain jangling. Instead, Lord, help us to always discern the truth.

as we pray and meditate, as we fast, and as we look at your word, Lord, help us to apply it to the way that we live and the way that we expect to one day give an account of everything in our lives. Be with us now, Lord, as we hear your word, and then as we apply it to our lives, being not just hearers of the word, but doers also, that you might be glorified in Jesus' name. Amen. This morning, I want to speak to you from a message entitled, Stand By Me. Stand by me. I started looking around in order to try to find things that are happening around us specific to many texts, many new pop-up religions is what I would call them. New followings and new things that some folks believe are going to be important to us today. It would be easy for us to be misguided. My goal is not to bash other people, but instead to give you the truth, to give you what I know and what I see. All things lead back to the cross. All things lead back to the Word of God. If things don't lead back to the truth of the Word of God, then it doesn't make sense for us to be out there playing games with it. You can give your opinion without you trying to present it like it's the gospel. It doesn't mean that we should go out there and try to turn the other people to something different. Might be asking yourself, well, what am I getting at? These are not my words. This is the text that I've pulled up from a site called theconversation.com. And in it, there's this article that is entitled The Church of Canaan. And it wants to know, will conspiracy theories form the basis of a new religious movement? Here's what the article says. Followers of Canaan, of the Canaan movement, believe in wild and dangerous conspiracy theories about former President Trump. And it says now a faction within the movement has been interpreting the Bible through Canaan conspiracies. Through conspiracies. The writer of this article says that they've been studying the growth of the Canaan movement as part of their research in how extremist religious and political organizations create propaganda and recruit new members to ideological causes. What they witnessed was they went and spent 12 weeks, 2 hours a day on Sunday, watching and being a part of this morning service for this group. And they logged on to a Zoom for a public service, and it was a Canaan church operating out of this, what they call Omega Kingdom ministry. And in that, there was a charismatic, what they said, a neo-charismatic home churches that have come together, and they've taken this conspiracy theory and reinterpreted it through the Bible. Now, why am I telling you about this? There is no conspiracy theory about Jesus Christ. If your faith is not deeply rooted off of the Word of God, other people will come in and bring theories and conspiracy theories with you. There's conspiracy theories that have always gone on. Was Jesus married? Did Jesus have a son? Did he have a child? These things are out there.
would knowing, believing, or someone bringing that to you today change whether or not you believe in Jesus Christ dying for your sins? My answer is no. Because I believe what the Word of God says. Because it says that the Bible is given under inspiration of God. The inspired Word of God then is what we have. And if we are inspired by the Word of God, we should not be inspired by theories that man can come and throw into us. That man could come and say, this is the reason why certain things are happening, but the Bible doesn't line up with it. So they force it to fit. We don't need to force feed anything into anyone. We need to present the Bible and let it stand for itself. The Bible, the Word of God, it can stand by itself. It doesn't need anybody else to come along and force feed it into somebody else. I don't have to take away the cross in order to attract other people to the gospel or to Jesus Christ. The cross is the reason why we are doing what we're doing. Because if he had not paid the price, we would still be sacrificing animals to this day, trying to deal with our trespass and our sin offerings. We would still be sacrificing that way. Well, I don't happen to have any cattle myself. I don't have any sheep, any goats. I don't have any of those lambs. I don't have that part of it. So the idea that Jesus died on the cross for our sins, I can't take away the cross. Not to make somebody else feel like they fit in. Not to have a new group of followers. I don't want somebody else to come along now and say, we're going to follow the friends of Jesus. Should I create a following called the Friends of Jesus and then start naming off the ones that he called friends? And then all of a sudden, everybody believes that now we're just focused on the Friends of Jesus. I mean, that's how people start stuff. I mean, the fact that Jesus says, if you are my friends, here's what you would do. Here's how you would do it. You would obey. You would follow. Well, we shouldn't start a movement called the Friends of Jesus because we should be following Jesus. I'm giving you that because we can't just take excerpts and parts and think that we're going to be on solid foundation. In our text this morning, the idea that I want you to be left with is, are you standing on what you truly believe? The promises of God? Are you standing on the theories of man? I hope, it is my sincere hope, that when this is done, that you realize that you must stand on the promises of God, not the theories of man. And I don't care what movement or religion or new thing is out there, you must stand on the promises of God. Or be shook at the foundation of everything you've always believed. After all this that has happened, after all the civil unrest, after all the lives matters and the movements and everything else that's out there, I got to tell you, at the end of the day, it comes back to, I believe God. You can follow any movement. You can believe in it. You can contribute to all those things. Let me just tell you, I believe God. Paul had to make a stand and he had to tell others, I believe God. Now let's look closely at the text. Beginning at verse number 21. First it says, but after long abstinence, Paul stood forth in the midst of them and said, sirs, you should have hearkened unto me and not have loosed from Crete, and to have gained this harm and loss. Paul is not trying to throw it in their face to say, I told you so. Even though it sounds that way in the fact that he said, you should have hearkened or listened unto me. Paul is instead telling them that this is what he knew.
You see, he told them that they shouldn't have loosed or let go from Crete. They should have kept it attached there. You know what happens to us with our faith and with religion and new things that come along? We oftentimes go out there and we untie the tie that binds. That means that we go out there and we loosen the things that keep us strong together. We were founded. This thing has been founded on Christian principles. Our forefathers said, one nation under God. Our forefathers said that we, in the presence of, underneath God, they signed things talking about God and had God in mind when they signed under things and said, thus the people. And they didn't want to loosen up anything so that our country and our world and the things that we value the most, that it didn't get loosened and it didn't go out and sell and get crashed in into and lose and lost. So what did he say? He says, but after long, long abstinence. What you see there in the word abstinence, let me give you this. The word abstinence that you see there in that word or in that text, it means that Paul, after a long fasting, that's the abstinence. It's the absence of food. So after he kept himself, after he had gone through a long fasting, this is Paul now. It says, Paul stood forth in the midst of them and said, sirs, he shows that respect when he stands there. But after fasting, Paul was in a weakened state, but he was strong spiritually because he had been fasting. So after this long fasting, he stood in front of them and confronted this part of it to bring them forth some things that was on the inside of him. He wasn't talking out of hunger and starvation. He was talking out of principles that he had already been observing, which is, I will fast and I will go to God because I need answers. In some of these religions, people aren't fasting. They're just coming along fast. Bible says that he stood in the midst and he called them out. He said, sirs, ye should have hearkened unto me and not have loosed from Crete. Go over to verse number 10. Acts chapter 27, look at verse 10. The Bible says, and said unto them, sirs, I perceive that this voyage will be with hurt and much damage, not only the lading and ship, but also our lives. Paul gave the warning to begin with before they did what? Before they loosed the ship and started to sail. He told them that I perceive this. How did he perceive this? He perceived this because he stood on the principles that he believed in, that he was going to do what? Fast and pray. And although this wasn't the first trip, he said, I perceive that this is going to hurt us. It's not only going to hurt this ship, but this is also going to hurt us. And I wonder, when we get into pandemics, epidemics, when we hurt, when we're afraid, when other people begin to apply things that make us politically incorrect or politically correct, when we start trying to go the ways of the world, the question I have is this. Do you perceive that God will let you loosen your ship and let it sail where you want to go? And then do you perceive that you're going to be shipwrecked? And then other people are going to be hurt because of it. You see, Paul wasn't in this by himself. As a matter of fact, the text talks a little bit about that. Come down, if you would. Come down into verse number 27. Acts chapter 27, verse 27. But when the 14th night was come, and were driven up and down in Adria, about midnight, the shipmen deemed that they drew near to some country, and sounded and found it
20 fathoms. And when they had gone a little further, they sounded again about and found it 15 fathoms. And fearing lest we should have fallen rocks upon rocks, they cast four anchors out of the stem or out of the stern and wished and wished and wished for the day. The Bible goes on to talk about the ideas of the shipmen and what they were about to do and how they were about to go into this. But Paul talked them out of it. You see, Paul gave the first warning to them and they didn't listen to it. They still let go and they still went out. And after several days of fasting, the Bible talks about in verse 21, Paul stood. Paul stood, it says in verse 21. And he told them, you should have listened to me. And nobody likes the I told you so he's not doing that. He's still with them. Paul could have got off before they let go. He stood with them. And then when he could have not said a word, he stepped in to bring forth the word. And he didn't bring forth a new way of sailing. He brought in the same way of trusting God for the adventures and for the passage that they're going to go through. So when they're hearing sounds and they can hear clicks and they're thinking, we're getting closer to crashing, you have to make a decision. And you know what we should say to ourselves when we get ready to almost go crashing into another religion, a new following, a new direction, a new thing that is happening out there, when all of a sudden we're asking ourselves, are we prepared to follow a new religion? Let me just ask you, much like the ship, does your anchor hold? Does your anchor go deep into the foundation and the doctrine that is the truth in the Word of God? Or does it easily bring it up? And are you going to go crashing with the rest? There's no sense in us today being shipwrecked spiritually. That our whole entire foundation gets crashed into the rest of this world because somebody's come through and all of a sudden they're trying to give you a perception. They're trying to give you something that there's, how about this? If you remember the Titanic, that's more relevant today than what we would say is happening with Paul here. If you remember the Titanic, that's where we get the idea of perception and reality. You see, the perception is that they were going through and that they could see ice. And these icebergs had emerged from the top and you could see them. See, that is the perception. There's icebergs. The perception is, here's the Titanic. It's invincible. But what I know is there is a reality. And the reality is that the top of the iceberg that floats on top of the water is supported by what's underneath. And what's underneath was a bigger iceberg. You see, the top of it was being acted upon by the elements around it. And so if the temperature rose, it could melt some on top. But the bottom was in the same temperature and frigid waters. And so the bottom of that iceberg was much bigger. So your perception might be small, but your reality is huge. And what might sink your ship is following somebody else that can take you off your foundation of believing in the Word of God. Our doctrine has to be a reality to all people. It can't be a part way. It can't be something small and cute where you think that your ship can't be sunk. There's a lot of people out there slinging new religions all over the place. In verse number 22, the Bible says, "And now I exhort you to be of good cheer, for there shall be no loss of any man's life among you, but of the ship." Paul said in verse 10 that I perceive that this trip, this journey is going to cause damage to lives and there's going to be damage to the ship. They didn't listen. So many days after fasting, Paul came back forth again and Paul stood.
and says, sirs, you should have listened to me. And if you go back to verse 10, you say, what should they have listened to? They should have listened to the fact that this man of God was doing the right thing, saying the right thing. But they set sail anyway. And now he's standing in front of them. He says, you didn't listen to me, but I got to tell you something. You should have listened to me, but even though you didn't, let me just tell you, we're going to probably lose the ship, but not lives. You know what I would tell people today, after coming through a pandemic, many times where we weren't able to worship together, many times we had to close the doors and we had to find other ways in order to get the word of God out there. I got to tell you, there's been some churches that's closed down. There's been some practices that have been let go. There's been some groups that are unable to bring themselves back together where they once gathered together to worship. But let me just tell you this, our anchor holds. Our anchor holds. We should still be able to get into the word of God and not waver. We should still be able to trust that although there are going to be some ships that have taken on damage, there's going to be some churches that may not be able to open their doors back again. I got to tell you this though. Souls will be won. Lives will be spared. Because we continue to stay anchored in the truth of the Word of God. Paul told them, be of good cheer. You just told us that we should have listened to you. And you want us to be of good cheer. Here's this guy that's been fasting. Here's this guy that believes that things are, that the perception and reality are not good. Their perception was, we can sail. The reality was, there's going to be damage. Stand by me. Stand by me. It's not talking about me. I'm not using this to tell you to stand by me. I'm telling you to stand by he. Stand by the word of God. He who is Jesus and our Savior. Stand by me. Paul goes on. And I put a little asterisk next to verse 23. Because Paul, he explained in verse 23 why he took a stance, why he stood and wanted them to stand. He told them in verse 23, for there stood by me this night the angel of God, whose I am and whom I serve. I put an asterisk by that because I got to tell you that I'm standing because he stood by me. Some of us today are standing because he stood by me. He stood by you. He stood by us. God stood by us. Even in the toughest times, the roughest times, even when somebody tried to take us off the cliff with them, believing in other things as new religions fly by night. Some are chasing stars and some are chasing meteors and some are chasing media. Let me just tell you something. God stood by you when you struggled. God stood by you when you were shipwrecked, when you were stuck out there and you could have drowned in this world. God stood by you. Paul said, because there stood by me this night. It says the angel of the Lord, but he means an angel of God, an angel of God. So there are many. There's not just this one. There's not just this one angel standing by Paul, but he says, this one that stood by me. He says, well, I believe. He says, whose I am and whom I serve. I got to tell you, you are his. He is yours. Over in the book of Isaiah. In Isaiah chapter 44, verse 5, the Bible says, one shall say, I am the Lord's,
And another shall call himself by the name of Jacob. And another shall subscribe with his hand unto the Lord, and surname himself by the name of Israel. So, some are going to identify different ways. You notice how in the Old Testament, God

0: God used to say, the God of your fathers, Abraham, Isaac, and Jacob. You see, nobody should be able to escape by saying, I'm not of that part of it. I'm not from that part. I didn't come through that part. Well, let me just tell you something. We all have come from a lineage. And you know where it leads back to? It all leads back to the Creator. I am His, and He is mine. It leads back to Jesus, who, in according to John chapter 1, nothing was made without Him being there. He's always been part of it. So I am His, and He is mine. And nobody is going to cause me to float on. Nobody's going to cause me to take up my anchor and follow with the world, and then I can't hear what is really happening around me, so I go crashing and I'm shipwrecked without a Savior. I don't think so. Jesus proved many a time, even with the disciples, that He could walk on water and that He could stop the winds and He could stop the waves and He could stop the pounding when our ship is taking a beating, the storm. One said, Peter, bid me come to you. Let me come unto you, Lord. He said, come on. So he walked on it. But the lack of faith got a hold of him pretty quick, and he started to sing. Imagine that. The world can get a hold of you when Jesus says, come unto me, walk on the water of this, because your faith is strong enough. The world can hit you, the wind can hit you, everything else can come, and the rain can put pressure on you. And you may think to yourself, I'm dying, I'm sinking, I'm in trouble, I'm drowning. And you may just have to say one thing. Lord, save me. Save me. And just like that, just like the thief on the cross that talked to him and said, when you come into your kingdom, Lord, bring me. Remember me. Just like that. When we are sinking, we're in trouble, it's stand by me. How about verse 6, Isaiah chapter 44? The Bible says, thus saith the Lord. I love when I hear that. You know why? Because it doesn't say according to any of the ones that are running anything today. No conspiracy theories. It doesn't say according to Dr. I'm not even going to say their names. It doesn't say that according
1: to WAIN.

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1: ABC News, I'm Dave Packer. The Trump administration offering their most confident assessment yet that a deal with Iran will be happening very soon. ABC's Jonathan Curl.
2: Both sides seem to agree on one thing. If Iran complies with the Memorandum of Understanding, it will be rewarded. Vice President J.D. Vance posting on social media, if the Islamic Republic of Iran meets its obligations, then economic benefits will flow to them. Possible rewards include $24 billion in frozen Iranian assets and relief from crushing U.S. sanctions. When Iran would get that money remains unclear.
1: Officials say at least 11 people shot, one fatally, in an active shooter situation earlier today in Midland, Texas. The suspect found dead at the scene. President Trump's name could be gone from the Kennedy Center in hours. Deadline given by a court for Trump's name to be taken off. The administration asking for more time, but a judge denied that. This is ABC News.
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5: The Fayette County School Board has placed Superintendent Demetrius Liggins on paid leave amid bizarre allegations of intimidation. Video evidence reportedly shows Liggins sliding fabricated legal documents under the office door of a district employee and state lawmaker. The lawmaker's attorney calls the move a blatant attempt to silence her following revelations of a massive $16 million budget mismanagement. Residents of a historic Lexington neighborhood shut down their street this weekend to protest predatory corporate developers. The Aylesford community organized a block party to rally support for a low-income government voucher recipient who just learned his century-old apartment building is slated for imminent demolition. Advocates are demanding local government officials protect vulnerable tenants instead of allowing developers to do whatever they want. I'm Travis Laird.
4: This is the Kentucky News Network.
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9: WAIN weather. Chance of thunderstorms this afternoon. Otherwise, cloudy skies with a few peaks of sun. Highs level off around 82. West winds 8 to 15 miles per hour. Chance of rain showers tonight. Lows level off around 59. Partly cloudy skies. Daytime highs approaching 76. Tomorrow, sunshine mixed with clouds at times. From the WAIN Weather Center, I'm meteorologist Jennifer Wojcicki. Right now, it's 80 degrees.
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0: 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Winners must appear in person with proper positive legal identification. Claim any prize Monday through Friday, excluding holidays, within 30 days, so the prize will be forfeited. Prizes will not be mailed or delivered. Any winner under the age of 18 must be accompanied by a parent or legal guardian. No trade or cash equivalent will be awarded for any contest prize. Any person or persons found to be in violation of these contest rules before, during, or after the respective contest or giveaway will be disqualified and will not be eligible for future contests and giveaways.
5: Chance of thunderstorms this afternoon. Otherwise, cloudy skies with a few peaks of sun. High temperatures reach up to 82. Winds out of the west, 8 to 15 miles per hour. Chance of thunderstorms tonight. Lows dip down to about 57. Partly cloudy skies with fog and spots. Sunshine mixed with clouds at times. Tomorrow, highs around 76. From the WAIN Weather Center, I'm meteorologist Jennifer Wojcicki. Currently, it's 80 degrees.
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1: ABC News, I'm Dave Packer. The Trump administration offering their most confident assessment yet that a deal with Iran will be happening very soon. ABC's Jonathan Curl.
2: Both sides seem to agree on one thing. If Iran complies with the Memorandum of Understanding, it will be rewarded. Vice President J.D. Vance posting on social media, if the Islamic Republic of Iran meets its obligations, then economic benefits will flow to them. Possible rewards include $24 billion in frozen Iranian assets and relief from crushing U.S. sanctions. When Iran would get that money remains unclear.
1: Officials say at least 11 people shot, one fatally, in an active shooter situation earlier today in Midland, Texas. The suspect found dead at the scene. President Trump's name could be gone from the Kennedy Center in hours. Deadline given by a court for Trump's name to be taken off. The administration asking for more time, but a judge denied that. This is ABC News.
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4: WAIN weather.
5: Chance of thunderstorms this afternoon. Otherwise, cloudy skies with a few peaks of sun. High temperatures reach up to 82. Winds out of the west, 8 to 15 miles per hour. Chance of thunderstorms tonight. Lows dip down to about 57. Partly cloudy skies with fog and spots. Sunshine mixed with clouds at times. Tomorrow, highs around 76. From the WAIN Weather Center, I'm meteorologist Jennifer Wojcicki. Currently, it's 80 degrees.
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Or a mom and dad stand broken, for their son's life has been destroyed? Have you seen old age take those away who are special to our hearts? Listen then to what I say. God makes no mistakes.

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1: 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Winners must appear in person with proper positive legal identification. Claim any prize Monday through Friday, excluding holidays, within 30 days, so the prize will be forfeited. Prizes will not be mailed or delivered. Any winner under the age of 18 must be accompanied by a parent or legal guardian. No trade or cash equivalent will be awarded for any contest prize. Any person or persons found to be in violation of these contest rules before, during, or after the respective contest or giveaway will be disqualified and will not be eligible for future contests and giveaways.
3: Chance of thunderstorms this afternoon. Otherwise, cloudy skies with a few peaks of sun. High temperatures reach up to 82. Winds out of the west, 8 to 15 miles per hour. Chance of thunderstorms tonight. Lows dip down to about 57. Partly cloudy skies with fog and spots. Sunshine mixed with clouds at times. Tomorrow, highs around 76. From the WAIN Weather Center, I'm meteorologist Jennifer Wojcicki. Currently, it's 80 degrees.

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7: 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Any winner under the age of 18 must be accompanied by a parent or legal guardian. 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
1: ABC News, I'm Dave Packer. The Trump administration offering their most confident assessment yet that a deal with Iran will be happening very soon. ABC's Jonathan Curl.
2: Both sides seem to agree on one thing. If Iran complies with the Memorandum of Understanding, it will be rewarded. Vice President J.D. Vance posting on social media, if the Islamic Republic of Iran meets its obligations, then economic benefits will flow to them. Possible rewards include $24 billion in frozen Iranian assets and relief from crushing U.S. sanctions. When Iran would get that money remains unclear.
1: Officials say at least 11 people shot, one fatally, in an active shooter situation earlier today in Midland, Texas. The suspect found dead at the scene. President Trump's name could be gone from the Kennedy Center in hours. A deadline given by a court for Trump's name to be taken off. The administration asking for more time, but a judge denied that. This is ABC News.
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4: WAIN weather.
5: Chance of thunderstorms this afternoon. Otherwise, cloudy skies with a few peaks of sun. High temperatures reach up to 82. Winds out of the west, 8 to 15 miles per hour. Chance of thunderstorms tonight. Lows dip down to about 57. Partly cloudy skies with fog and spots. Sunshine mixed with clouds at times. Tomorrow, highs around 76. From the WAIN Weather Center, I'm meteorologist Jennifer Wojcicki. Currently 79.
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2: 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Winners must appear in person with proper positive legal identification to claim any prize Monday through Friday, excluding holidays, within 30 days, so the prize will be forfeited. Prizes will not be mailed or delivered. Any winner under the age of 18 must be accompanied by a parent or legal guardian. No trade or cash equivalent will be awarded for any contest prize. Any person or persons found to be in violation of these contest rules before, during, or after the respective contest or giveaway will be disqualified and will not be eligible for future contests and giveaways.
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6: Chance of thunderstorms this afternoon. Otherwise, cloudy skies with a few peaks of sun. High temperatures reach up to 82. Winds out of the west, 8 to 15 miles per hour. Chance of thunderstorms tonight. Lows dip down to about 57. Partly cloudy skies with fog and spots. Sunshine mixed with clouds at times. Tomorrow, highs around 76. From the WAIN Weather Center, I'm meteorologist Jennifer Wojcicki. Currently 80.

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1: Going to feature Brother Ron again on a song. John calls this the Kmart song because this talks about the saving place. Amen. But I tell you what, that saving place is where I knelt and accepted Jesus Christ as my personal Amen. Savior. That's the saving place we're singing about tonight. Praise God. 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
4: 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Winners must appear in person with proper positive legal identification to claim any prize Monday through Friday, excluding holidays, within 30 days, so the prize will be forfeited. Prizes will not be mailed or delivered. Any winner under the age of 18 must be accompanied by a parent or legal guardian. No trade or cash equivalent will be awarded for any contest prize. 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
1: ABC News, I'm Dave Packer. The Trump administration offering their most confident assessment yet that a deal with Iran will be happening very soon. ABC's Jonathan Curl.
2: Both sides seem to agree on one thing. If Iran complies with the Memorandum of Understanding, it will be rewarded. Vice President J.D. Vance posting on social media, if the Islamic Republic of Iran meets its obligations, then economic benefits will flow to them. Possible rewards include $24 billion in frozen Iranian assets and relief from crushing U.S. sanctions. When Iran would get that money remains unclear.
1: Officials say at least 11 people shot, one fatally, in an active shooter situation earlier today in Midland, Texas. The suspect found dead at the scene. President Trump's name could be gone from the Kennedy Center in hours. Deadline given by a court for Trump's name to be taken off. The administration asking for more time, but a judge denied that. This is ABC News.
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4: WAIN weather.
5: Chance of thunderstorms this afternoon. Otherwise, cloudy skies with a few peaks of sun. High temperatures reach up to 82. Winds out of the west, 8 to 15 miles per hour. Chance of thunderstorms tonight. Lows dip down to about 57. Partly cloudy skies with fog and spots. Sunshine mixed with clouds at times. Tomorrow, highs around 76. From the WAIN Weather Center, I'm meteorologist Jennifer Wojcicki. Right now, 78.
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0: Ella Langley with Be Her. Stick around, Stella Lefty, Zach Brown Band, still to come. And don't forget that the Stanley Cup final continues tonight. The Hurricanes and the Golden Knights play in Game 6.
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0: Stella Lefty. It's called Boston. Chris Jansen and Russell Dickerson, just a few minutes away. It's Sunday. It is 1 week. That's it, guys. 1 week away from Father's Day. Get your shopping done, your reservations made, your plans booked, whatever you're doing for Dad, okay? 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
5: Chance of thunderstorms this afternoon. Otherwise, cloudy skies with a few peaks of sun. High temperatures reach up to 82. Winds out of the west, 8 to 15 miles per hour. Chance of thunderstorms tonight. Lows dip down to about 57. Partly cloudy skies with fog and spots. Sunshine mixed with clouds at times. Tomorrow, highs around 76. From the WAIN Weather Center, I'm meteorologist Jennifer Wojcicki. Right now, 78.
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0: Russell Dickerson's Worth Your Wild. All right, big game last night. Did you watch? We will talk about the NBA Finals coming up next hour, along with music from Luke Combs, Tyler Hubbard, and Thomas Rhett.
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5: 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Winners must appear in person with proper positive legal identification to claim any prize Monday through Friday, excluding holidays, within 30 days, so the prize will be forfeited. Prizes will not be mailed or delivered. Any winner under the age of 18 must be accompanied by a parent or legal guardian. No trade or cash equivalent will be awarded for any contest prize. Any person or persons found to be in violation of these contest rules before, during, or after the respective contest or giveaway will be disqualified and will not be eligible for future contests and giveaways.
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1: ABC News, I'm Dave Packer. The Trump administration offering their most confident assessment yet that a deal with Iran will be happening very soon. ABC's Jonathan Curl.
2: Both sides seem to agree on one thing. If Iran complies with the Memorandum of Understanding, it will be rewarded. Vice President J.D. Vance posting on social media, if the Islamic Republic of Iran meets its obligations, then economic benefits will flow to them. Possible rewards include $24 billion in frozen Iranian assets and relief from crushing U.S. sanctions. When Iran would get that money remains unclear.
1: Officials say at least 11 people shot, one fatally, in an active shooter situation earlier today in Midland, Texas. The suspect found dead at the scene. President Trump's name could be gone from the Kennedy Center in hours. Deadline given by a court for Trump's name to be taken off. The administration asking for more time, but a judge denied that. This is ABC News.
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4: WAIN weather. Chance of thunderstorms with fog and spots tonight. Otherwise, partly cloudy skies. Lows dip down to about 57. Winds out of the northwest, 5 to 10 miles per hour. Sunshine mixed with clouds at times again. Tomorrow, high temperatures reach up to 76. Partly cloudy skies with fog and spots. Tomorrow night, lows level off around 52. From the WAIN Weather Center, I'm meteorologist Jennifer Wojcicki. Currently 79.
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0: It's official. The Knicks did it. We'll talk about their big win from last night. Coming up next.
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3: And here's Clark with the weather. 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
6: 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Winners must appear in person with proper positive legal identification. Claim any prize Monday through Friday, excluding holidays, within 30 days, so the prize will be forfeited. Prizes will not be mailed or delivered. Any winner under the age of 18 must be accompanied by a parent or legal guardian. No trade or cash equivalent will be awarded for any contest prize. Any person or persons found to be in violation of these contest rules before, during, or after the respective contest or giveaway will be disqualified and will not be eligible for future contests and giveaways.
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She hits her knees and bows her head.

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1: This is the Kentucky News Network.
2: A massive federal funding package could reshape the economy in Perry County. A congressional committee has approved a $24 million for the region to revitalize infrastructure. Most of the cash will extend the runway at the Wendell Ford Airport, allowing out-of-state corporate investors to fly directly into the adjacent industrial park. The remaining funds are earmarked to build much-needed flood-resilient housing for residents still recovering from recent disasters. And in the meantime, Kentucky State Police are searching for an inmate who slipped out of the Madison County Jail late Thursday night. Investigators confirmed 23-year-old Kalane Myers simply walked out through an unsecured door. While the jailer refused to comment, deputies acknowledged the severe security lapse has already resulted in several employees losing their jobs as the fugitive remains on the run today. I'm Brady Hopkins.
1: This is the Kentucky News Network.
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7: Chance of thunderstorms with fog and spots tonight. Otherwise, partly cloudy skies. Lows dip down to about 57. Winds out of the northwest, 5 to 10 miles per hour. Sunshine mixed with clouds at times again. Tomorrow, high temperatures reach up to 76. Partly cloudy skies with fog and spots. Tomorrow night, lows level off around 52. From the WAIN Weather Center, I'm meteorologist Jennifer Wojcicki. Currently 79.
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1: ABC News, I'm Dave Packer. The Trump administration offering their most confident assessment yet that a deal with Iran will be happening very soon. ABC's Jonathan Curl.
2: Both sides seem to agree on one thing. If Iran complies with the Memorandum of Understanding, it will be rewarded. Vice President J.D. Vance posting on social media, if the Islamic Republic of Iran meets its obligations, then economic benefits will flow to them. Possible rewards include $24 billion in frozen Iranian assets and relief from crushing U.S. sanctions. When Iran would get that money remains unclear.
1: Officials say at least 11 people shot, one fatally, in an active shooter situation earlier today in Midland, Texas. The suspect found dead at the scene. President Trump's name could be gone from the Kennedy Center in hours. The deadline given by a court for Trump's name to be taken off. The administration asking for more time, but a judge denied that. This is ABC News.
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4: WAIN weather. Chance of thunderstorms with fog and spots tonight, otherwise partly cloudy skies. Lows dip down to about 57. Winds out of the northwest, 5 to 10 miles per hour. Sunshine mixed with clouds at times again. Tomorrow, high temperatures reach up to 76. Partly cloudy skies with fog and spots. Tomorrow night, lows level off around 52. From the WAIN Weather Center, I'm meteorologist Jennifer Wojcicki. Currently 81.
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4: 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Winners must appear in person with proper positive legal identification. 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Prizes will not be mailed or delivered. Any winner under the age of 18 must be accompanied by a parent or legal guardian. No trade or cash equivalent will be awarded for any contest prize. Any person or persons found to be in violation of these contest rules before, during, or after the respective contest or giveaway will be disqualified and will not be eligible for future contests and giveaways.
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0: say so. Dan and Shay, it's called Say So. Tyler Hubbard touring with them this summer, at least on some of their stops. Blake Shelton and Co. Wetzel coming up.
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3: Longtime Kentucky U.S. Senator Mitch McConnell hospitalized today with a spokesperson only saying that he is receiving excellent care. McConnell, who is 84, is not seeking another term in the Senate and will retire in January. McConnell has had past falls that have led to a sprained wrist and a concussion, and two instances where he froze while talking to reporters. The Fayette County School Board has placed Superintendent Demetrius Liggins on paid leave amid allegations of intimidation. Attorneys claim the video shows Liggins sliding fabricated legal documents under the office door of a district employee and state lawmaker. The lawmaker's attorney calling it a blatant attempt to silence concerns over the district's mounting budget crisis. Fayette County Public Schools currently faces a massive $95 million shortfall due to alleged financial mismanagement. And Kentucky's gas price average entering today at $3.63, down 16 cents from a week ago. I'm Sean Gallagher.
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12: Chance of thunderstorms with fog and spots tonight, otherwise partly cloudy skies. Lows dip down to about 57. Winds out of the northwest, 5 to 10 miles per hour. Sunshine mixed with clouds at times again. Tomorrow, high temperatures reach up to 76. Partly cloudy skies with

0: Fog and spots tomorrow night, lows level off around 52. From the WAIN Weather Center, I'm meteorologist Jennifer Wojcicki. Right now, 79.
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0: Here's a new one from Coetzel called Hurts Like You as we wrap up this hour and your Sunday rolls on. Josh Ross, Keith Urban, and Riley Green coming up next hour.
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6: 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Winners must appear in person with proper positive legal identification to claim any prize Monday through Friday, excluding holidays, within 30 days, so the prize will be forfeited. Prizes will not be mailed or delivered. Any winner under the age of 18 must be accompanied by a parent or legal guardian. No trade or cash equivalent will be awarded for any contest prize. Any person or persons found to be in violation of these contest rules before, during, or after the respective contest or giveaway will be disqualified and will not be eligible for future contests and giveaways.
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1: ABC News, I'm Dave Packer. The Trump administration offering their most confident assessment yet that a deal with Iran will be happening very soon. ABC's Jonathan Curl.
2: Both sides seem to agree on one thing. If Iran complies with the Memorandum of Understanding, it will be rewarded. Vice President J.D. Vance posting on social media, if the Islamic Republic of Iran meets its obligations, then economic benefits will flow to them. Possible rewards include $24 billion in frozen Iranian assets and relief from crushing U.S. sanctions. When Iran would get that money remains unclear.
1: Officials say at least 11 people shot, one fatally, in an active shooter situation earlier today in Midland, Texas. The suspect found dead at the scene. President Trump's name could be gone from the Kennedy Center in hours. A deadline given by a court for Trump's name to be taken off. The administration asking for more time, but a judge denied that. This is ABC News.
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4: WAIN weather. Chance of thunderstorms with fog and spots tonight. Otherwise, partly cloudy skies. Lows dip down to about 57. Winds out of the northwest, 5 to 10 miles per hour. Sunshine mixed with clouds at times again. Tomorrow, high temperatures reach up to 76. Partly cloudy skies with fog and spots. Tomorrow night, lows level off around 52. From the WAIN Weather Center, I'm meteorologist Jennifer Wojcicki. Right now, 79.
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0: Kylie Green, Change My Mind, brand new week ahead of us as we head into mid-June. Let's get to Brooks and Dunn and Zach Top minutes away.
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3: Chance of thunderstorms with fog and spots tonight. Otherwise, partly cloudy skies. Lows dip down to about 57. Winds out of the northwest, 5 to 10 miles per hour. Sunshine mixed with clouds at times again. Tomorrow, high temperatures reach up to 76. Partly cloudy skies with fog and spots. Tomorrow night, lows level off around 52. From the WAIN Weather Center, I'm meteorologist Jennifer Wojcicki. Right now, 79.
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0: As we're about to wrap up the show here, thanks for hanging out, guys. Always love to have you here on a Sunday. And not a bad way to wind down the weekend either. We'll head into a new work week and I will join you then. Stick around as next hour brings us Russell Dickerson, Eric Church, my favorite Eric Church song, by the way, which I'm not going to tell you which one it is. You'll have to wait and see. And Stephen Wilson Jr. I'll talk to you tomorrow.
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7: 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Winners must appear in person with proper positive legal identification to claim any prize Monday through Friday, excluding holidays, within 30 days, so the prize will be forfeited. Prizes will not be mailed or delivered. Any winner under the age of 18 must be accompanied by a parent or legal guardian. No trade or cash equivalent will be awarded for any contest prize. Any person or persons found to be in violation of these contest rules before, during, or after the respective contest or giveaway will be disqualified and will not be eligible for future contests and giveaways.
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1: 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The Trump administration offering their most confident assessment yet that a deal with Iran will be happening very soon. ABC's Jonathan Curl.
2: Both sides seem to agree on one thing. If Iran complies with the